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And we just heard DeLuise Nation from Handsome Dick Manitoba's new album. This is, of course, Jelly Jelly by the Allman Brothers.

That was King Without a Crown by Matasyahu live at Stubbs from back in 2005. I'd like to note that while we know you love tuning into this radio program from the basement here on WRCT Pittsburgh, WRCT's schedule is packed with lots of other fantastic shows, including a great doubleheader on Tuesday evenings from 7 to 9, starting with Penny Finds, which is an hour of Sweetie Pie music, exploring the best of C86, Jangle Pop, and Twee. 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

That was the Full Body 2 remix of Termites by local band Feeble Little Horse, preceded by Pick Up That Knife by Wednesday. And this is A Spoonful Weighs a Ton by The Flaming Lips from 1999's The Soft Bulletin.

That was Sunday from David Bowie's 2002 Heathen, in my opinion, a very underrated album. And up next, this is Deeper by Lou Minette from 2022's All Around My Head.

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That was a 2026 re-recording of Shrine by Boston band The Dam Builders. Up next, it's another Boston original artist. It's Squirrel Flower with Red Shoulder from her 2020 album, I Was Born Swimming, a reference to her actual water birth. She was born in the amniotic sac. That's a true story. I know Squirrel Flower personally and just saw her on tour in her city show in the Boston area at the Crystal Ballroom in Somerville, Massachusetts. You might be able to catch her on tour anywhere around the country.

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I just got my flu shot and my COVID booster shot earlier this week. I think it was a good idea. Closing tonight's show out with Contact by Phish from 1988's Junta.

It is just about 9 p.m., which means it is just about the end of From the Basement here on WRCT Pittsburgh. Don't touch that dial. The Mockster will take you all the way until 1 in the morning with Vive Le Mock. This is your host, DJ Addy, signing off for the evening. Thanks for tuning in. We'll see you same time next week.

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1: 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I am the Mockster, and what you're about to hear is an encore presentation of the Viva La Mock radio show.
2: KIX Morning News Update. Mock's promise to rewrite rock history was prematurely and tragically interrupted last night when an overwhelming power surge totally destroyed Carnegie Hall.

from the Clocks Are Out of Time release by the Jack Rubies that came out this year. That was Hark. Wrapping up that set of music. Simple Minds in that set as well. Promised You a Miracle. We lost a simple mind. I lose my simple mind, or I'm a simpleton who loses his mind. But we actually lost a member of the Simple Minds earlier this week, Kenny Hyslop. But Kenny only played in the band for like a year, like in 1981. And I think he played on that song, which is why I played that for you. He's in a bunch of other Scottish bands throughout his career. And I was hoping to find some of them, but they're like obscure from the 70s and late 80s. So I don't know. We might, just for Kenny's sake, trying to find some of that for you. He was only 73 years old. Before the Simple Minds, New Model Army from the Unbroken album gave us I Did Nothing Wrong. Which, if you listened to my program last week, you noticed that I did everything wrong. And the good news is, if you're wondering what I'm talking about, in a couple weeks, I will rerun that program that you never got to hear. It's like my Honeymooner Lost episode, and I'll talk about that more as this program gets going on, because you don't even know what this program is. I'm still telling you the songs I just got done playing. Before the New Model Army, how about some Love and Rockets doing their version of Ball of Confusion? Also, Lou Reed. Lou Reed in that set of music. Starting off everything, because he starts off everything on a Friday night with My Name is Mock from the Rock and Roll soundtrack, because my name is indeed Paul. It is, yeah. But it's a show called Viva La Mock, and people call me the Mockster. And you're thinking to yourself, chicken, egg, which came first? The song, the radio name, or the show name? And I'll give you a hint. It was one of those. That's my hint. I can't reveal my hand right away. Now, if you've been listening for 25 years, maybe you remember the early days of Viva La Mock. And then you would actually know the answer. So talk to one of those people. Now, I got to say, while we're talking to people, if you have difficulty seeing words on a page, you can still read. You can. I have faith in you, because there are free talking books. Now, I'm pretty sure there are free talking books, because this announcement's 22 years old. As I'm looking at the date on here. However, and I know Zombo mentions this a lot too when he talks about it, but it's here for me to tell you about these three free talking books. Why do I think it might be dated? Well, because you can get a special cassette player from the Library of Congress. So if you call toll-free 1-888-657-READ, again, 1-8, and why don't you call that just to report back to me on this? 1-888-657-7323. Find out if we can get this special cassette player from the Library of Congress, and that will help you read by listening, I believe. I'm not sure how it works, but just call that, because this is a public service announcement from WRCT, the National Library Service, and, of course, for the blind and physically handicapped. I'm sure they've upgraded to, like, an MP3, a stream, a link. I'm sure, but then again, there could be some patrons who, like the Mockster, still have cassettes in a cassette deck, who need that. So, wow. This show has already taken a turn, and we're only 25 minutes into it. If you do need to reach me, you can do that by sending me an email at wrctrequest@gmail.com. That is the request line. Just, you can drop a note and say, hi, glad you're on the air. Or hi, you ruined my night because you're on the air. I don't care. Just send me a note, wrctrequest@gmail.com. Or in there, send me a request. Tell me something that you would really like to hear. And then we'll do our best to play it. I say it collectively. We're going to do our best. Like Addy's going to hang around any longer. He's getting ready to leave. But he's still here. He's still in the basement as he broadcasts from the basement. And I'm giving you something by the alarm. Went back to the Strength album, an album I just re-picked up on vinyl about 2 weeks ago. Why not? It's a great album. Listen for yourself.

Yeah, he played with the Outlaws and the Henry Paul Band, and he's out doing his own thing here and there. That is Billy Crane by request. Camille, who I believe is hanging out on her front porch in Highland Park, said nothing. It's really weird because she said nothing picks me up like heroin and whiskey. But I believe she meant the song. I really do. Billy Crane by request. Camille wanted to hear some heroin and whiskey. Hey, before that, before I even get into anything, I should tell you, I should segue, I should be smooth in doing this because, you know, I am a radio DJ, but Billy Crane's coming to town next month in October on the 26th. He's coming to Moondogs to do a CD release party. He's got a brand new album out, hence the CD release party. I'll tell you more maybe at the concert calendar when I do that, or I'll just tell you that now, and I'll tell you more as we get closer. As we get closer to the actual date. Speaking of in town, the old 97s, I believe, were just in town playing the Thunderbird. I think it was yesterday or Wednesday. It was recently. So I played some old 97s, went back to Drag It Up from 2012 with the new kid. Steve Earle in there. Doing his cover of Skynyrd's What's My Name from an album that came out back in 1994 called Skynyrd's Friends. Lots of Y's, if you didn't realize that. A lot of Y in the title of that one. I had to play that. I had to. I like by contract, because you know what? Lynyrd Skynyrd died on this day in 2010. Not Lynyrd Skynyrd, but Lynyrd Skynyrd, the PE teacher that the band named themselves after. Passed away on this day back in 2010. So I had to play a Skynyrd track. I had a couple. I don't know. I might throw another one in there depending on how the mood fits me. But wanted to play you some Steve Earle. Customers, some brand new music from the Customers out of Minneapolis with One Delight from their new album Sweet Fatality. And then I went back a few decades, back to the 1980s. Went back to the Strength album. I think it came out in 84, 85, right around that time. From The Alarm with a Spirit of 76. That started off that entire set. That gets to be where we are now. We've got about 10 minutes before we get to the top of the hour. My name is Paul. This is a show called Viva La Mock. Did you know that today, and for you listening to a live show, it's Friday the 20th of September, 2024. Today is National Pepperoni Pizza Day. Which, ironically, is what I had for dinner. 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Speaking of callers from Highland Park, it must be the hot spot to listen. If you're listening somewhere else, that's fine. Make your own hot spot. Give me a suggestion. But Mike called in from Highland Park and said, could you go back? You played that alarm. It's from the 80s. You host an 80s night and 90s, but 80s at Arsenal Lanes. Can you go back to 1981 for some Duran Duran? Of course I can. Mike, this one's for you. Listening in Highland Park, it's Girls on Film. It's the Viva La Mock radio program here on 88.3 FM on WRCT Pittsburgh.

Now, you know, if you're in a band, if you're in a band and you wait 54 years between releases, you're allowed to write a song about your past. That's what The Circle did. The Circle, yeah, their last album before this current one came out in 1970, and then they put one out this year, and they waited 54 years. New album's called Revival. That was We Were There. That was them saying, yeah, we were there. In fact, their name, the spelling of their name, came courtesy of John Lennon. Kind of like Skinner, they added some Y's, or just one Y. And a K. Before The Circle, how about some Sparkle Jets UK from their new album, Box of Letters, with them doing a cover of The Zombies. This Will Be Our Year. Played some Divinyls in that set of music. Back to the 1980s for Pleasure and Pain. I will segue why I played that in a minute. Elvis Costello, also from his last album, The Boy Named If, gave us Penelope Halfpenny. And some requested Duran Duran. Mike out in Highland Park was listening and said, could you? Would you? Please? And I said, yeah, of course I could. Duran Duran, Girls on Film from 1981. My name is Paul. This is a show called Viva La Mach, and it comes to you each and every week on WRCT Pittsburgh. Hey, you know what? I played that Elvis Costello song called Penelope Halfpenny. You know, we have a show here on Monday nights now called Penny Finds. Penny Finds. It's an hour of Sweetie Pie music exploring the best of C86, Jangle Pop, and Twee. And it's Mondays at 8. And that's what I love about a new schedule, a new term. There's so many great new shows. And literally, that show looks like it was made for the Mockster and possibly Chris Wired and a couple other DJs. But hopefully you as a listener would be like, yeah, that sounds like it's right up my alley too. Penny Finds, Mondays at 8 here on WRCT. Speaking of Mondays, last Monday, I, the Mockster, I went down to Jurgle's Rhythm Grill. Or I went up to Jurgle's Rhythm Grill. I went over to, it depends on where I was starting, to be honest, but I went to Jurgle's Rhythm Grill, which is up in Warrendale. Huh, now I went up. I went down, now I'm up. It's over. It's in Warrendale. And they do a lot of shows. And their shows normally cater to, not necessarily the Mockster. Not always, sometimes. And this was a sometimes. The band The Hoodoo Gurus were there. And I was there with 300 of my closest friends. It was about that, maybe more than three. But it was a nice little crowd. And I was surprised because I don't think they all listen to this program. A few of you might, but I don't think everyone there listens to the program. And while the show's going on, I sometimes nerd out and we'll get on my phone and I will just do some deeper dives into the band to see who was playing with them, who's in the members and all that. And what I found out was the bass player, Richard Grossman, actually in the 1980s was a member of The Divinyls. He was on that Pleasure and Pain. And some of the members went on to play a little bit with the Beasts of Bourbon. And I have some of their stuff pulled that I might play. You know, it's all fun. Speaking of fun, back in 1989, Hoodoo Gurus put out an album called Magna Cum Laude. And on that album was this wonderful pop song. It's Come Anytime. It's the Hoodoo Gurus here on the Viva La Mach Radio Show.

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Brand new music from the Armoise. Album comes out October 11th. It's called Octoberland. The track you just heard is You Ought to Be Cut in Half. Before that, Cincinnati, Ohio's own Tooth Lures of Fang. They were in town this past year, just a few months ago. Played down at Arsenal Lanes. I got to catch the show and got that lovely CD off of them. The CD is called Sharon is Karen. The song is Last Year. Played some Pursuit of Happiness in there from their 1990 album, One-Sided Story. Shave Your Legs, the name of the track. Because before that, I played a brand new release by the Half Cubes. Now, the Half Cubes is literally half of the band The Flash Cubes. It's the bassist and the drummer put together this album called Pop Treasures. And it's 24 covers of some wonderful pop gems, like the Half Cubes doing The Pursuit of Happiness, She's So Young. And what's really crazy is Mo Berg from The Pursuit of Happiness is on their cover. I know. Are we confused yet? Hopefully not, because someone has to drive home. Hoodoo Gurus from 1989's Magna Cum Laude with Come Anytime. I saw the Hoodoos last week, and last Monday, actually. This past Monday. Which is it? Is it last Monday or this past Monday, or is that the same? I think you know the answer. Great show. I'm glad I went. I hadn't been to a show in such a long time. I don't get out of my cave much to come to this cave. I do that. So I leave my one cave to come to this cave and talk to you. My only social interaction of the week. It's about 30 minutes past your hour. My name is Paul. You are listening to the Viva La Mock radio program. Got to remind you that most parenting is hard to do in just 2 minutes. You can't teach your kid to ride a bike in 2 minutes. Nope. Can't teach them to dress themselves in 2 minutes. Nope. You can't even give them good manners in 2 minutes. Nope. But there's one important bit of parenting you can do in just 2 minutes. You can spend 2 minutes twice a day, which is technically 4 minutes, but 2 minutes twice a day to make sure your kids brush their teeth. Because you know what that could do? That could save them from a lifetime of tooth pain. Find out more at 2min2x.org. 2min2x, you know, 2 minutes, two times. You got it, right? .org. This message from the Partnership for Healthy Mouths, Healthy Lives, and WRCT. Don't forget, I womp, you womp, we all womp for womp womp. Does that mean anything to you? Well, it will when I tell you you should tune in to a show called Womp Womp, Wednesdays from 2 to 3. It's an hour of indie, folk, shoegaze, and they play Etc. Check it out with DJ Vern each and every Wednesday from 2 to 3 p.m. Let's turn our attention to a request. If you've got one of those requests, you can... Before I tell you about the requests, and if you've got a request, I totally forgot, but I have some tickets I need to give away. I'm not going to do it now, but I just want you to be aware. See, the trick is you're going to have to listen longer until I give the tickets away. So I'm going to tell you, I will be giving the tickets away in the next hour. That means, yeah, you can leave now and come back. But just know, I have some tickets to give away. I'm not going to tell you what they are, what they're for. You just have to wait on that. But I do have some tickets to give away. Now let's talk about the request. If you have a request, you can reach out to me by typing in this email address, wrctrequest@gmail.com. Type in your request and hit send. That is one way of doing it. You can call me up at 412-268-WRCT. That is 412-268-9728. And that's really the only two ways you can get a hold of me. Truthfully, Jennifer reached out the electronic way, the email way, and said, Moxer, do you remember orangutan? Do you remember? And if you do or don't, I don't care. Could you play some orangutan? It's Leo Tolstoy by

Brand new music from Boston's own Buffalo Tom. This is their 10th release, called Jump Rope. Helmet, the name of the track. Before that, Cincinnati's own Clifford Never Knew, from their Belgrade Sugarcone EP with Brutally Frank. Miracle Legion, that was indeed Miracle Legion doing a cover of a Boston song. Not the band Boston, but Mission of Burma, doing their version of Academy Fight Song. You can find that on the A Matter of Degrees soundtrack that came out in the early 1990s. Graham Coxon of Blur fame. He's got so many great solo albums that I feel are underrated, because if I said, who's in Blur? You're going to be called Damon Alpern. But no, Graham Coxon as well, from the Standing on My Own Again release with Love. Oh, I'm sorry, with the song Standing on My Own Again from the album Love Travels at Illegal Speeds. Came out in 2006. Some requested Orangutan. Requested. Yeah, I said that. Oh, another Boston band. Yes, that's what I was trying to say. Leo Tolstoy, the name of the track. 1993 is when that came out on the Imago record label, which soon folded. Put out like Mamie Mann, some Maggie E-Step.

We've got about, let's give it 8 minutes, a little less than 8 minutes before the top of the hour. I'm going to squeeze in one song. Okay, we're going to try for two. Brand new music from Granddaddy. Change it up just a little bit for a couple songs. The new album's called Blue Wave. This is Long As I'm Not the One. If you've got a request, email me, wrctrequest@gmail.com. My name is Paul. I am the Mockster. This is Viva La Mock.

0: 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From their brand new release, Nothing Lasts Forever, it's Back to the Light. 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
1: 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A muscle car. 2. A Betamax. 3. 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A members-only jacket. 5. Stirrup pants. 6. Asbestos. 7. Hummelware. 8. Sweet and Low. 9. Copies of Dynetics or Megatrends. And 10. 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
0: 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So who wants a fun fact? I want a fun fact. Raise your hand. You want a fun fact? We want a fun fact. It was on this very day in 1979 that at a live concert for The Clash, and I forget which concert it was, so I don't have all my details, but a photographer took this photograph of bassist Paul Simeon smashing his bass, and you know what that became? It became the cover of The Clash's 1979 London Calling album. So how about a song that Paul has some writing credits on from said album? The Guns of Brixton here on the Viva La Mock radio program on WRCT.

I don't really think the song was written in reference to me, but that was Mock Stoner Voices. New song from Blake Jones and the Trike Shop. New album's called And Still. Before that, The Lightning Seeds gave us All I Want. Detroit's own Figures on a Beach with No Stars, and The Clash started off that entire set. With The Guns of Brixton from their 1979 album London Calling, featuring a photo of Paul Simonon smashing his bass guitar, which he did on this very day in 1979. And a photograph of that made it as the album cover. Hey, speaking of Paul Simonon, Segway would have been much better if I had the turntable turned on. Speaking of Paul Simonon, we have a little project called Havana 3 AM in the early 1990s. It's Reach the Rock. You can reach the Mock by emailing me at WRCTRequest@gmail.com. 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Until then, Havana 3 AM.

Godfather's wrapping up that set of music. Title track from the Burt School Work Death album. Pulled that out of my personal collection as I just added it to my personal collection about 2 weeks ago. Hey, before the Godfathers, how about Brad Shepherd? Brad Shepherd, who, if you heard me talking or if I hadn't spoken about it in a while, last week I went and saw, this past week, just a few days ago, I don't know, within the last week, I actually saw the Hoodoo Gurus. Brad Shepherd is the guitarist of the Hoodoo Gurus. And then I realized, as I was like doing just some reading on this stuff, that he's on this tribute album I have of the Replacements, from a bunch of Australian bands and artists. That's him doing Alex Chilton. I was like, hey, I'm going to play that on my little radio show. Trotsky Ice Pick in that set of music as well, from the Baby release with Barry Manilow. That is B-U-R-Y, Barry Manilow. Love Letters, Pittsburgh's own Love Letters, the last one from their Love Letters EP, which came out about 9 years ago at this point. And Havana 3 AM started the entire set with Reach the Rock. You have almost reached the mock. We haven't talked about what the mock is in about, 15 minutes or so. We'll get into the mock and what's the mock going to be. We lost Billy Ed Wheeler this week. I think he was like 91, 92 years old. And so I'm going to put some songs that he wrote under the mock lights, and a few of them I think you'll know, if not all of them. Depends just where your savviness is.

little concrete blonde for you, wrapping up that set of music with It'll Chew You Up and Spit You Out. A lot of people call it Still in Hollywood, but we call it It'll Chew You Up and Spit You Out. Before that, Betty Sevier went back to Atta Girl, 2004, 20 years ago, believe it or not, that came out. Hands off from Betty Sevier. The Mary Janes gave us their version of Tom Petty's Free Girl Now, and start off the entire set with some Tom Petty and the Heartbreakers with American Dream Plan B, because guess what? Gave away a couple tickets. Gave away a couple tickets to Joe, who's listening up in Mount Washington. He was my third caller and called in and said, hey, I'd love to go see that documentary. I might have a couple more. I might wait till like next week to give away a couple more. Maybe I'll do that. How about next week? We'll do it again next week. Congratulations to Joe, and thank you for listening to the Viva La Mock radio program here on 88.3 FM, WRCT Pittsburgh. And speaking of the Viva La Mock radio program, let's get into a thing called the mock before we get into this mock, whatever that might be. Let me remind you that WRCT is supported by Attic Records. Attic Records is located in Millvale. In fact, more specifically, 513 Grant Avenue in Millvale. They're family-owned and operated, and they're open 7 days a week, and they sell new and used records and CDs. 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Now, we've got a mock to get into, so let me find some appropriate background music to get into this mock, because we are doing a Billy Ed Wheeler mock. There's some music from Billy Ed Wheeler. Now, you're thinking, mockster, you dig deep sometimes. Well, Billy Ed Wheeler literally passed away 4 days ago, 5 days ago now, actually. He was 91 years old. He was actually born in Boone County, West Virginia, and he went to Warren Wilson College, which I'm only pointing this out because a little earlier in the program, I played the band Clifford Never Knew, and their lead singer, I know for a fact, went to Warren Wilson College, which is down near Asheville, down in North Carolina. But he wrote a bazuncha. Yeah, that's my new word, copyright 2024 Mockster. He wrote a bazuncha songs, and a few of them you might know. So what I am doing is I've picked 8 songs that he wrote. Some other artists sometimes performed his songs and made them hits. So they're not all Billy Ed Wheeler performed songs, but they are all composed by him. And speaking of people who may have passed this past week. It was a week ago today that we actually lost the first performer that I'm going to play for you within the mock. I am talking about Johnny Cash's younger brother, Tommy Cash. Here he is doing a song Kenny Rogers had a big hit with, as written by Billy Ed Wheeler. Every

heart feels so good when she takes my hand. I'm gonna go tell her, Daddy, what I think about her. Say thank you, man, for giving me

0: Johnny Cash wrapping up the first half of this tribute, this mock to Billy Ed Wheeler with the song After Taxes, a song that actually Billy Ed Wheeler first recorded. Before that, Bobby Bear doing the song you hear in the background. Again, another Billy Ed Wheeler original that he first recorded called Ode to the Little Brown Shack Out Back.
1: Though the health department said its day was over and dead, it will stand forever in my memory.
0: Also played some Glenn Campbell in there from the Wichita Lineman album with his version of Billy Ed Wheeler's. And again, another Billy Ed Wheeler original. And I say original like he recorded it first. And what's crazy about that is if I would have gone all four songs, I could have with and then just called that the mock, but I didn't. The first song I played was actually Tommy Cash, Johnny Cash's younger brother, who passed away a week ago today, doing Coward of the County, which was a song that Kenny Rogers had a hit with. Or in my youth, the Chipmunks had a hit with it on my Urban Chipmunk album, but I went with the Tommy Cash version for the mock. Let's find our way back into a second half of my Billy Ed Wheeler mock. Now, this next song has been attributed to, and most people associate it with, speaking of Johnny Cash and his late wife, June Carter Cash. But originally, Billy Ed Wheeler wrote it, and the Kingston Trio had a hit with it or recorded it. And I'm actually going to go to the version of this song, possibly his most well-known composition. I believe he even won a Grammy for this. But I am going to play the version as done by Nancy Sinatra and Lee Hazelwood.

0: crazy cooking way to go.
1: The association wrapping up the mock of Billy Ed Wheeler. Let's get some Billy Ed as the background music here to just kind of... There it is. I knew it was around somewhere. The association doing the song Blistered, which was actually originally recorded by Billy Ed Wheeler. He passed away just about 5 days ago at the age of 91. Just got done showcasing eight songs, eight of many songs that he helped pen. Before the association, how about Jefferson Airplane in there? Jefferson Airplane from 1974 from their Takes Off album with a High Flying Bird. Now, I had choices. Neil Young has done that song. Gillian Welch actually has done that song. Graham Parsons did that song. So I went with the Jefferson Airplane. Throw a little mix in there. Now, that song was originally recorded by Judy Henske, just so you know. Just so you know. And then a couple songs that he wrote, that Billy Ed Wheeler wrote, that the Kingston Trio first recorded. First was before the Jefferson Airplane, some Jim Croce with Cole Tattoo. Pulled that off of his 1966 Facets album. And then I started off with Nancy Sinatra and Lee Hazelwood doing their version of Jackson from Nancy and Lee, 1968 when that came out. And again, most people credit that to Johnny Cash and June Carter Cash, because they had a nice big hit with it. And I think Billy Ed Wheeler won a Grammy. If you are taking notes and figuring out what's going on at home. That, my friends, was a Billy Ed Wheeler mock. You can dream about. Oh, and the song you're hearing right now is After Taxes, which you heard me in the first set have Johnny Cash's version. Speaking of Johnny Cash,

We got about 40 minutes left of this radio program, give or take a minute. Probably more of giving the minute than taking a minute. We'll see. Somewhere around there. Still taking requests at 412-268-WRCT. 412-268-9728 is the request line. You can email me. That's the request email, wrctrequest@gmail.com. That's the best way to get a hold of me is wrctrequest@gmail.com. Hey, I just mentioned Graham Parsons. And how about this for a segue? I played Jim Croce in the mock. It was literally, it was on this day back in 1973. So 51 years ago. 51 years ago today, Jim Croce passed away. Died tragic in a plane crash at the age of 30. How is this for, take it for whatever it is, on the very same day. So on this day in 1973, we lost Jim Croce. And it was the same day that someone, and I don't think they've ever figured out who this was, somebody stole Graham Parsons' body and took it to Joshua Tree National Forest and burned it. Yeah. I don't understand. But I do understand Graham Parsons and his beautiful music. It's a song for you.

Beasts of Bourbon doing their cover of the Leon Payne penned Psycho. Wrapping up that set of music here on the Viva La Mock radio program. Beasts of Bourbon, I used to always just call an all-star indie band from Australia. Brad Shepherd, one of the members briefly of Beasts of Bourbon, plays with the Hoodoo Gurus. And that's what's inspired me to play some Beasts of Bourbon. Luna in that set of music, a B-side to a single, a 7-inch single of theirs from the 1990s with their cover of Blondie's In the Flesh. Speaking of covers, Posey's in that set doing I Am the Cosmos, Chris Bell of Big Star. That was one of his. Some requested bone of contention went all the way back to 1989 to the 48 Points of View album. For God or something. Request came by the request line on the emails. Is that a way to put it? Yeah, the request was emailed to me at WRCTRequest@gmail.com. Also played some Nico Case. Well, I'll play a lot of, I was just kind of in a mood. Nico Case in that set of music as well. She's coming to town in a couple weeks, 28th of the month. She will be down at the Roxian. Hold on from the This Is Next album? Is that what I pulled it from? No. See, I got to correct that. It's from the Fox Confessor Brings the Flood album. Started the entire set with Graham Parsons and a song for you.

from 1973's GP. Don't go to the JPL, the GP. We got 16 more minutes of this program. 16 more minutes of whatever we're programming. Keith called in with a request. His request will be part of the bonus program that will air in 16 minutes. It will air. It just won't air until, I'm telling you now. You can go fix a cup of coffee or make a sandwich and just know that in 16 minutes, I will find a way to play your request. Till then, it's a she and him. We call them Matt Ward, or I'm sorry, M. Ward and Zoe Deschanel.

with their version of The Faces' Ooh La La. Song that was actually written by Ronnie Lane. I think Ron Wood was part of that too, as far as the writing credits. Jane's Addiction before that, doing Mountain Song. Also, Pixies. Played some Pixies with their version of Born in Chicago, a hit for the Paul Butterfield Blues Band back in the, like, 66 in the 60s. Song was actually written by Nick Gravenites. Sorry, I was going to mess up his name there. Who passed away just a couple days ago, so I wanted to play a song for him. And I want to thank you for listening to the Viva La Mock radio program here in WRCT Pittsburgh. Oh, yeah, let me tell you. Dave Clark 5, Glad All Over. I forgot about the other songs. She and Him doing a, oh boy, start off the entire set. Now I want to thank you for listening to the Viva La Mock radio program here in WRCT Pittsburgh.

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As a public service to the listeners of WRCT, we have compiled a short list of items you should not have in your possession at the present time. 1. A muscle car. 2. A Betamax. 3. Acid-washed anything. 4. A members-only jacket. 5. Stirrup pants. 6. Asbestos. 7. Hummelware. 8. Sweet and Low. 9. Copies of Dynetics or Megatrends. And 10. 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

0: 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So let's make it clear. 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

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A Betamax. 3. 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A members-only jacket. 5. Stirrup pants. 6. Asbestos. 7. Hummelware. 8. Sweet and Low. 9. Copies of Dynetics or Megatrends. 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
4: 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This half hour will be Lorian Testard, also the, I think, composer of the soundtrack for Expedition 33, Clair Obscur, which is one of my favorite games of the past year and also my life. This is Crimson Shift, DJ Crimson Shift, a show from Fridays to 6-7. You hear music like this and a bunch of other stuff that I usually just pick up, from techno to house and sometimes some orchestral music from video games. So versatile. All right, enjoy.

It is me again. I'm here to interject and just tell you about some of the songs that are playing. So the first song of the hour was Lumiere. The second song was Alicia. And then the two kind of upbeat ones were the Jestral beach theme, because there's like areas in the game where there's like little fun games. And the song title of that one is I'd Rather Play Petanque. And then the other track after that, which is one of my favorites, is Monaco. Yeah. And then the last song you just heard was Loon. Then we'll, after that, we'll have, you know, right now it's playing Clair Obscur. And then after that, we have a really long song, Une Vie Tamier. I believe I'm pronouncing that right. I took French in high school, but it's been a while. Yeah, and that one's like an 11-minute song. It's a pretty epic song in the game. And then we'll finish it off with Lumiere, which is actually Tamier. And that one is like a little tune that actually the character Loon plays. One of the themes that we heard earlier. Yeah, so hope you enjoy.

Wasn't that amazing? Next time, make sure you take the scenic route too. I know I always do. That was Scenic Route by Jerry Paper. Before that, I'm Falling For You by Yuma Abe. And next, we're going to have an artist whose name you're probably very familiar with, Ginger Root. On this one, he is the featuring artist. The main artist is called Ye Ye. The song is called 水面に Ice.

That was the song Beach Phantom by the Natsuyasumi Band. Before that, Ikaleta Baby by Motola Serena. Next, we're going to have Toimachi by Ono Jeniko.

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on the floor. Doing just sits there in all his glory on Monday morning, way over in the corner of the basement, going, But the old one went.

like a television set. New one just sits there going, But the old one went

Company's here. Our company, that is. Hello. This is Larry Berger, along with Ricky Berger, and this is the show that gets your weekend off to a good start, the Saturday Light Brigade. 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You can also listen by phone at 631-359-8728. Puzzles and games all morning long, including a pop quiz in moments. Our Youth Express segment today includes Zachary Wang, a ninth grader at North Allegheny High School, a Pittsburgh Concert Society honored cellist. Later in that 10 o'clock hour, we'll talk with a senior at Fort Cherry High School about a play honored by the City Theater Young Playwrights Festival. And then 66.7% of Thoth Trio, Ben Opie and Paul Thompson, will be here. The trio releases two new albums and a show tomorrow night, October 11th, 2026, at Andrew Carnegie Free Library and Music Hall. We'll talk about it then. Thank you for meeting Ricky and me here at the show that gets your weekend off to a good start, the Saturday Light Brigade.

0: The Saturday Light Brigade with a request for Rick in Mooresville, North Carolina. The Gibson Brothers with My Quiet Mind. And a lot of good mornings to pass along. Bob in Washington just wrote to say hello. Mike and Angie are in Mars, Pennsylvania. Tommy is in North Chesterfield. Sent along a picture of a kitty on a motorcycle, a cartoon, that is. Susie, who, rather than being in Alexandria, is in Limerick, Pennsylvania. Good to hear from you. And Russ and Sharon in King, North Carolina, have checked in, as well as John in Economy Borough. And Jim in Blackridge. And we are glad you are here too. I hope you had a good week. Ricky just brought me something. Sometimes the first thing we do is we open up mail that we receive here at the Children's Museum early Saturday morning, just in case something came in that we might have missed. And we received a nice piece of mail from Pittsburgh Public Schools thanking us for some of the work we do together, but that's not what I wanted to tell you about. Inside of that letter was a beautiful emblem of Pittsburgh Public Schools logo for us to put on our window, but that's not what I wanted to tell you about. Connecting the letter and the emblem that they attached is a paperclip. But that's not what I wanted to tell you about. Ricky noticed that this paperclip is not simply smooth steel rolled around in the normal twisted chip shape of a paperclip or ship of a paperclip. It's actually has ridges on it. The steel has these little, I don't think I can... No, I can't. It's got ridges on it. Ricky nor I have ever seen a paperclip quite like this. And Ricky's agile mind immediately realized that that feature makes the paperclip more likely to stick to whatever papers it has been assigned to clip to. Is this not making sense? Who knew? That a brand new design for a paperclip was possible. It's still metal. It's not one of those plastic clips. It's not one of those situations where you tear a little notch in the paper because you've run out. It's a new fangled paperclip. It's the Ruffles of paperclips.
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0: I may have too much time on my hands. Ricky, we'll put this aside so it doesn't distract me anymore, this here paperclip. Now let's give you a chance to earn a Saturday Light Brigade charge. It's time for this morning's pop quiz. And today commemorates Winnie the Pooh. Winnie the Pooh was first published on October 14th, 1926, coming up on the centennial of the classic created by A.A. Milne and E.H. Shepherd, author and illustrator, respectively, in honor of the book's upcoming 100th anniversary. Can you name five other well-known bears? Can you name five other well-known bears? Not just Winnie the Pooh. There are many other well-known bears, and I hope you'll share some with us.
1: 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You're a big part of the Saturday Light Brigade. Look for

We'll gather there for certain, because today's the day the teddy bears have their pick. Next

the Saturday Light Brigade with Jerry Garcia, along with David Grisman and the Teddy Bears Picnic. Eliza Gilkison before that with Bare Necessities. I thought I'd pick one that you possibly haven't heard before. Probably Phil Harris or Louis Armstrong have the definitive versions of that. There are lots more. We're looking for bears. Jess in the South Hills gets us started with Paddington, Yogi, and Boo Boo, Smokey Bear, and Baloo from The Jungle Book. And lots more have been sent our way. And let's get started. Susie, who I mentioned a few moments ago as Paddington, Teddy Bear, Mama Bear, Papa Bear, and Goldilocks, although she is not a bear. She also has a bear that I don't know. Ruxpin, Teddy Ruxpin, and the animatronic storytelling toy bear created by a former Disney Imagineer and launched in 1985. It originally used a tiny cassette tape player built into its back and told a story. And then a second track on that same specialized cassette sent signals to control motors that would move the bear's mouth and eyes in sync with the audio. Teddy Ruxpin. Kind of makes my discussion about paperclips somewhat pedestrian, doesn't it? Patrick in South Park has Yogi Bear and Boo Boo and Smokey Bear and Teddy Bear and Paddington Bear and Fozzie Bear from the Muppets. Plus grizzly bears. Hello to Carrie, who has written to us from Oil City, with Paddington Bear, Yogi Bear, Smokey Bear, Fozzie Bear, and Gail Sayers of the Chicago Bears and the movie Brian's Song. Mike and Jaylene are in Alabama. And they have quite a list, which is right in front of me. Smokey Bear, Dancing Bear from Captain Kangaroo, Yogi Bear, Boo Boo, Baloo, and despite Mike being an Auburn fan, Bear Bryant. And here comes Rick in Mooresville with Smokey Paddington, Mama Bear from Goldilocks, Fozzie Bear from Sesame Street, Boo Boo, Yogi's little brother, the Care Bear, and Smokey Bear. Tom is in McCandless with Teddy and Smokey, the Russian Bear at the carnival, Papa Chuck. Now I'm wondering about Papa Chuck, a wise grizzly bear, handyman and spiritual mentor from the book series Paws and Tails. He's got a few others too. I'll share his other items on his list as well as some others that have come in a moment. Broadcasting live from historic
Allegheny Square along with Ricky Berger. This is Larry Berger, and this is the show that gets your weekend off to a good start. The Saturday Light Brigade, Saturday mornings from SLB Radio Productions in Pittsburgh.

He shot himself some mighty fine quail and one little measly hare. But on his way returning home, he met a great big grizzly bear. Now the bear got down in the middle of the road on all fours like a great big toad and looked that preacher right square in the eye. And the preacher looked at him and said bye-bye. Started down the road and took out the run. The bear right after that preacher did come, running the run for about a mile. Then they both sat down and rested a while. The preacher got up, started again. The bear, he started out with more vim, and they ran and they ran till he spotted the tree. Set up on the limb, it's a place for me. Bear got close, made a grab for him. Preacher leaped up and he made the limb, pulled himself up and turned about, cast his eyes to the skies, and he did shout, "Oh Lord, you delivered Daniel from the lion's den, also delivered Jonah from the belly of the whale, and then the Hebrew children from the fiery furnace." So the good book

preaching the bear with the razor in his hair, just a cutting left and right. While he rolled around on the ground, the preacher was up and then he was down. The bear let out an awful moan. It looked like the preacher was holding his own. Thought if I'd get out of here alive, for that good book I will abide. I'll never sin on Sabbath day, and Sunday come I'll pray and pray to the heavens. He did glance at Lord, just give me one more chance. Then his suspenders gave away and he knocked that bear 10 feet away. Then the preacher got up and made a bound for a tree where he'd be safe and sound. Pulled himself up and turned about, cast his eyes at the skies, and he did shout, "Oh Lord, you

Kamala Harris at the Saturday Light Brigade, and his song called The Preacher and the Bear. What a busy time right now. Thank you for checking in. I've got more bears to share. We're looking for famous bears today with the 100th anniversary of the first publication of Winnie the Pooh coming up on October 14th, first published in 1926. And

We will take a moment to share some additional prayers. There are so many coming in. I left off with Tom and McCandless.

0: He also had gummy bears. And in addition to that, Tom had a cinnamon bear. Joy in Washington, by way of Bob, has Paddington Bear, Smokey the Bear, Goldilocks and the Three Bears, Mama Bear, Papa Bear, and Baby Bear, Yogi Bear, Boo Boo Bear, Dancing Bear from Captain Kangaroo, the bear that my Uncle Walter waltzes with from Waltzing with Bears, the bear that stayed at Bears, Baloo, Fozzie from Sesame Street, Corduroy from the children's book by the same name, and the West Virginia Tech Golden Bear, the mascot of my alma mater, writes Bob. And believe it or not, there are still some more bears coming in. Including this song, a recollection about this song, which I will play a little bit of here in just a moment. Sharon wrote about this Gene Autry song.
1: With a ranger's hat and shovel and a pair of dungarees, you will find him in the forest, always sniffing at the breeze. People stop and pay attention when he tells them to beware, 'cause everybody knows that he's the fire prevention.

0: his name.
1: Now this is Gene Autry.
0: You can take a tip from Smokey that there's nothing like a tree, 'cause they're good for kids to climb in and they're beautiful to see. You just have to look around you and you'll find it.

0: Now, Sharon remembers listening to this song on a record that she played on a small portable record player of her very own. The same version by Gene Autry.
1: You can camp upon his doorstep and he'll make you feel at home. You can run and hunt and ramble anywhere you care to roam. He will let you take his honey and pretend he's not so smart. But don't you harm the trees, for he's a ranger in his heart. Smokey.
0: The song was written by Steve Nelson and Jack Rollins. Right. Sharon, they wrote it in 1952, and they added the to fit the cadence of the lyrics.
1: If you've ever seen the forest when a fire was running wild, and you love the things within it like a mother loves her child, then you know why Smokey tells you when he sees you passing through. Remember, please be careful, it's the least that you can do. Smokey.
0: And this is the reason that Smokey Bear came to be called Smokey the Bear by many people, even though his official U.S. Forest Service name remains Smokey Bear. What a great bit to think about, and I'm really appreciate your sending that to us. Sharon, we were able to find the copy to play as well. John in Economy has Backpack, Alaska's 2026 Fat Bear Week winner. Lotso from Toy Story 3. Ted from the movie Ted. Yogi, Boo Boo, and Cindy from the Jellystone National Park. A threefer, writes John. Blue from Jungle Book. And he mentions some ideas for some more bear songs. Jim in Blackridge has Winnie the Pooh, Yogi Bear, Boo Boo, Smokey Bear, Gentle Ben, Teddy Bear, Paddington Bear, the Berenstain Bears, Fozzie Bear, and the Dancing Bear from Captain Kangaroo. Hello to Dust Bowl Jack, by the way. He's on his way to Middlesex today. The Kiwanis Pancake Day is at West Middlesex High School.

inherited town in North Carolina. And he mentions Mike Ditka, one of his favorite bears, and Smokey, Fozzie, Yogi, Boo Boo, Baloo, and a few folks have mentioned Panda, and pointing out that they know Panda's not a true bear, but they want to include Panda anyway, which is fine. Gary in Franklin has the Barrett State Bears, Smokey Bear, Teddy Bear, Paddington Bear, Baloo, Gentle Ben. The Three Bears and Bear Bryant. Gary also wrote that when Hanna-Barbera came up with the idea for Yogi, he was supposed to be one of two twins, but they made a boo-boo. Amy, good morning. Yogi, Boo Boo, Smokey, Paddington, the bears from Charmin. Just when you thought there weren't any more bears, those bears from the toilet tissue ads. The Bear in the Big Blue House and a Fozzie Bear. Tommy, I didn't forget about you. Andy Panda, Barney Bear, Bongo Bear, from Disney's Fun and Fancy Free, along with Lumpjaw, Boo Boo, Yogi, Cindy, Fozzie, Leonard from Rudolph the Red-Nosed Reindeer, Little John from Disney's Robin Hood, Mama, Papa, Baby, the Hellboy Bears, and Teddy Bear. I cannot believe how many bears we have coming in. The dynamic duo of Linda and Fred have Yogi, Gentle Ben, Teddy, Ursa, and Huggy Bear. Ursa, Jim in Crafton Heights mentions Ursa's major and minor. And also Smokey, Yogi, Boo Boo, Cindy, Paddington, and Papa, Mama, and Baby Bear. Danine, good morning. Danine has Yogi Bear, Smokey Bear, Teddy Bear, Sugar Bear. There's a new one. Can't get enough of those sugar crisps, right? Sugar Bear and Huggy Bear. Kathy in Tyodesta has Yogi, Boo Boo, Snuggles is the new one. Paddington, Smokey, Baloo, Fozzie, and Ted. And Ralph, I think. This is the end of Sugar Bear, the mascot for Super Sugar Crisp, first appearing in the 40s and resembling Bing Crosby in facial features and voice. Ursa Major, the great bear, the constellation in the night sky that is home to the famous Big Dipper. Also, Baloo from Rudyard Kipling's The Jungle Book, Fozzie Bear from The Muppets, Hair Bear from The Hair Bear Bunch. That's one no one's mentioned yet. And Yogi Bear. And we have Sue in South Park with Smokey Bear, Yogi Bear, Boo Boo Bear, Papa Mama and Baby Bear, Ursa Major and Minor, Ben the Bear from Grizzly Adams, the Clairton Bears football team, every one of them, and Bear Bryant. Miles has Brer Bear, Bosco Bear, Paddington Bear, Yogi Bear, and Boo Boo Bear. Jeff in Squirrel Hill has Smokey, Paddington, the Coca-Cola Polar Bear. He mentions Charmin, which spell check turned into Charming toilet paper, and Yogi and Boo Boo. And that is it. Quite a few bears this morning, and thank you for playing along. We are going to have time for this morning's history riddle. It's coming up in just a moment.

Carrie mentions Care Bears and how much her daughter loved Care Bears. Carrie is in Oil City. And Rick added the Russian Bear, the wrestler who fought Bruno Sammartino. Thank you for playing along. Now we'll move to this morning's history riddle.

0: today's history riddle answer is an Italian man born on October 10th, 1813. People with his first name are sometimes given the nickname Joe, while his last name sounds like a shade of green. His first major work was Uberto, after which a family tragedy stopped his writing. He eventually returned and composed Rigoletto, Il Trovatore, Aida, and other works the world found exciting. Do you have any idea who our history riddle is? If so, here is hoping you'll join us.
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0: Again, today's history riddle answer is an Italian man born on October 10th, 1813. People with his first name are sometimes given the nickname Joe, while his last name sounds like a shade of green. His first major work was Uberto, after which a family tragedy stopped his writing. He eventually returned and composed Rigoletto, Il Trovatore, Aida, and other works the world found exciting.

0: Martin Lewis and Taffy Kallick at the Saturday Life Brigade. Going up on the mountain and waltzing with bears, a Saturday Life Brigade hit, if ever there was one, by Nana Hoffman. Here's our history-riddle one last time. Today's history-riddle answer is an Italian man born on October 10th, 1813. People with his first name are sometimes given the nickname Joe, while his last name sounds like a shade of green. His first major work was Uberto, after which a family tragedy stopped his writing. He eventually returned and composed Rigoletto, Il Trovatore, Aida, and other works the world found exciting. And Tommy in Virginia points out Joe Green would be the translation of our answer's name. Hello to Marge in Whitehall with the correct answer. And also Linda and Fred and Collier have it. Tom and McCandless has the correct answer and notes that there is a river in Arizona between Phoenix and Flagstaff near Cottonwood that shares this person's last name. And a correct answer coming in from Russ and Sharon in King North Carolina, and from Rich in Freeport, John in Economy, and hello to Larry and Vanessa in Elwood City. They have the correct answer, and welcome back after being unable to listen last week. Running Bear by the Little White, Running Bear. And Let Me Be Your Teddy Bear, Elvis Presley. Noted by Russ as other bear songs. Oh, and Pudge, I just saw your note a little too late. Pudge mentioned that our bear list should have included Honey Bear, which is Mrs. Pudge, is additional name. So Honey Bear, remember that last is not at all least. I just happened to read messages backwards today. Susie, you've got the correct answer to our history riddle. Good morning. Who is it?
1: Good morning.
0: Who is it that we're looking for?
1: Giuseppe Verdi.
0: Giuseppe Verdi is absolutely correct. And a charge to you. And he had a great tragedy after the success he had with Uberto. He lost his infant daughter at 16 months of age. His son, who actually died just before the Uberto premiere, and his daughter before it as well. And then his wife died afterwards, so it's just incredible grief right around the time of his first major work, and that put him on the sidelines for a while as he grieved, but he eventually came back and just created so many works that people have enjoyed. You were able to identify him pretty quickly. Are you an opera fan, or did you just...
1: I am not an opera fan. I have to admit, I dated an opera fan for a while, and I was working at Barnes & Noble downtown in Pittsburgh when there was one, and I would work early on a Saturday. So I would be waking up early, and then we would have a big dinner with wine. And then he would take me to this place where it was a dark room with music, and I always fell asleep. Always. And it was such, it was so annoying to him. And I mean, of course it would be annoying. I mean, I would be annoyed too. But I was like, you know, I woke up early and he fed me and gave me wine, like, and it's a dark room with music.
0: You did. That seems like the recipe for a nap. That's funny. I've seen The Marriage of Figaro, and that is it. I enjoyed it a lot, but it's just not something I've put into our lifestyle. But it was really enjoyable. So it makes me think it might be time to go see another one.
1: Well, my favorite opera is The Magic Flute, but I saw it in Poland, and there were no, like, super titles. We were just listening to the music. So you couldn't, you know, you had to kind of figure out the story without knowing what the words were. And that was just beautiful.
0: Yeah, it's...
1: Are you still there?
0: Oh, I am. It's fun to watch and to see... see if you can figure out the story.
1: Yeah, and it was just magical. And so we went to see The Magic Flute, and they had the translation, and the translation was not, you know, literary. And it just ruined it for me. You know, I was like, ugh. And the costumes weren't as great. And, you know, so it's just like, you know, you build up in your mind, you know, what this is going to be, you know, seeing this, you know, great opera, and, you know, that you absolutely love, and then you're like, oh.
0: So much of it depends on the performers and how it's produced.
1: So, I will say I'm a failed opera fan.
0: It's a good description. Susie, thank you. I hope you have a safe drive. We're sort of pushing the end of the hour here. I'm glad we got you in, and I'm glad
1: you
0: came up with Giuseppe Verdi. Take care. Safe travels to you.
1: Thank you so much.
0: Broadcasting live from historic Allegheny Square, along with Ricky Berger. This is Larry Berger, and this is the show that gets your weekend off to a good start. 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You can also listen by phone at 631-359-8728. A couple of additional Saturday Light Brigade charges, very belatedly to... Oh, Jess had the answer to... the history as well. And also a belated charge to David, who is in Franklin, who mentioned Ben is yet another bear from the show, Grizzly Adams. Thank you, David. It's good to have you along with us today.

0: seconds? Oh, sure, I'd love some.
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2: 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Today's Brigade Charade has three syllables. The clue is community. Syllable one, Winnie. Syllable two, to drill. Syllable three, head covering. Again, the clue is community, and the three syllables, the clues are Winnie, to drill, and head covering. Do you think you know the one word we're looking for?
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sun and water, old life good. I'll have them where'er I roam. And I was not far from

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Yet I was never alone. Life to raise my sons and daughters, golden sparkles in the foam.

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And I was not far from home.

Saturday Light Brigade with Walt Michael and Company and the song Stepstone. And Greg Brown did Sailing Down My Golden River. Hello to Rick in Highland Park. Rick, I found a version of the song you requested that I hope you enjoy, and that will be coming up soon. He requested a song Glenn Campbell recorded, but I've got a bluegrass version of that that I thought you would enjoy this morning. We are playing this morning's Brigade Charade. The clue is community, syllable one, Winnie. It's also the sound you might hear some people say when they oppose something. Syllable two, to drill. Or maybe to put to sleep. That's another clue for that syllable. And syllable three is a head covering. Put those three syllables together. Spelling does not count. And you should come up with a word that answers the clue. Community. Three syllables all together. Hello to Carrie in the Oil City, asking if we are going to play something in honor of the anniversary of the birth of John Prine. Indeed, we do have that planned, and thank you. Ross and Sharon in beautiful King, North Carolina, came up with the correct answer. And Tom in McCandless came up with it, noting that the first syllable is a little tricky. The better clue for it might have been that wasn't bad. Mike and Jaylene gave up with the correct answer. And thank you for the kind sentiments. If I repeated them verbatim, I'd give away the answer. I used to be able to do that. I'll have to work on my Winnie. And Larry in Elwood City, listening with Vanessa, has the correct answer as well. Mike and Mars came up with it. As did Rich in Freeport and Jim in Blackridge.

Once again, syllable one, a whinny or often in Congress, you'll hear a vote in the negative expressed this way. Syllable two, to drill. Another way of looking at it might be to put to sleep. And syllable three, head covering. Put those three syllables together, you'll get a word that answers the Kluth community. And Patrick in South Park just came up with the correct answer. And Mike and Myers also has it.

well as you might have figured out, the answer is neighborhood. Nay for the whinnying sound of a horse, or for the senator or representative who says nay to a vote. Bore, meaning to drill, or the other kind of bore, to put to sleep. And a head covering is a hood, giving you nay or hood, answering the clue community. Congratulations, and a Saturday Light Brigade charge to you if you came up with neighborhood. Another chance to earn a Saturday Light Brigade charge. Coming up, Mike from Marv says, horse, canst thou speak? And the horse's answer is nay. John and Addie and Easter came up with the correct answer. And Russ came up with the correct answer. Winnie, indeed, was the clue, and nay bore hood. The answer, John and Economy got it, so did Bob and Joy in Washington, and Bruce in Dormont. A Saturday Light Brigade charge for each of you, and here is a very special song for Rick in Highland Park, who requested it. Spobby Osborne with a nice up-tempo version.

the Saturday Light Brigade with Curtis and Loretta, broadcasting live from historic Allegheny Square, along with Ricky Berger. This is Larry Berger, and this is the show that gets your weekend off to a good start. The Saturday Light Brigade, Saturday mornings from SLB Radio Productions in Pittsburgh.

0: Saturday Light Brigade, John Prine singing there. And John Prine was born 80 years ago today. Died back in 2020. And thank you to Carrie for suggesting that we get some John Prine on today in honor of his memory. Hello to Susan, or it may be the other Susan, who also answered our brigade charade during our last hour. Last segment, we were looking for Nabor Hood. Our haiku is coming up. Ricky is in the midst of making sure that the haiku has the right number of syllables. We'll present it shortly.
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the Saturday Light Brigade. That is Wake Robin. Wake Robin. With the cuckoo, take this hammer, Donna Ulysses, along with Sam Bush. Well, we've got an interesting haiku moving along right now with a number of correct answers. If you missed it, here it is. This desktop device demonstrates laws of physics with five metal spheres. The trouble with this one is you may well know exactly what it is that we're looking for, but not its name. But there's time still for you. If you think you know the answer, share it with us if you care to. 412-200-5975.

and believe it or not, Edma Marriott, in the 17th century, 1673 to be exact, proposed the theory behind the device that we are talking about. Who knew, going way back, many years ago.

Gail in Stanton Heights. Gail, good morning. It's good to have you with us. She just got the correct answer moments ago. Jim in Crafton Heights knows the answer, but he can't think of the name. Ralph in Mount Lebanon also came up with the correct answer, and I think I mentioned Russ and Sharon in King, North Carolina, John in Economy, and also Richard on the North Side, John and Addie in East Deer, Tommy in North Chesterfield, Larry in Elwood City, Mike in Mars. What was the answer we were looking for? It's a device known as Newton's Cradle. Newton's Cradle, which shows conservation of energy. It's do you remember there were five balls on strings connected to a metal frame on a desk, and you sort of take one ball out, kind of looks like a pendulum, although they're suspended from two strings. You take the ball while it's still on its string, you move it up a little bit higher, you let it go, and the balls will move back and forth, demonstrating conservation of momentum and conservation of energy as the spheres go by, sounding kind of like that at the beginning and eventually wearing down. So Saturday Light Brigade charge to you if you do that. We were looking for Newton's Cradle. Another chance to earn a Saturday Light Brigade charge coming up in our next hour.

0: Saturday Light Brigade. That's a nice version, isn't it? His name is Tom Glenn. Skylight Intervention is the album on which he presents Jim Croce's Operator. You also heard John McCutcheon and Who'll Rock the Cradle. Russ mentioned the Fuku Pendulum. There is one right above me. There is a ceiling and a floor or two between me, but in what was once Buell Planetarium and Institute of Popular Science, the original Fuku Pendulum is above me and swinging a log, which is kind of nice to have here in the building that we're in. We have time for this. Anne Hills.
1: I started on a journey just about a week ago to a little town named Morrow in the state of Ohio. I've never been much of a traveler.

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1: Ann Hills broadcasting live from historic Allegheny Square, along with Ricky Berger. This is Larry Berger, and this is the show that gets Bill and Lucius Burroughs' weekend off to a good start, the Saturday Light Brigade. 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

0: Cherry picking from Wilson Banjo Company here at the Saturday Light Brigade. The song Head Over Heels from the album The Guardian. Well, would you look who's here? The Sound Hound has come by and will give you a chance to earn a Saturday Light Brigade charge by identifying the sound he's brought along with him. Coming up,
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0: Special good morning to you if you're tuned in for the very first time. I'm glad you stumbled on us. You've found a place where you are always welcome, where you will find us live on Saturday mornings, and where you can interact if you care to. It's called the Saturday Light Brigade, and it's been around for a long, long time, and we hope you will be too. Speaking of listening, I've neglected to let you know that it's so easy to listen on an Alexa smart speaker now. We have that skill, as you say, so that it makes it easy for you. I have to be careful. If I say it, I might activate yours, right? Or the one here with me. But if you say that name starting with an A and ending in a comma, just pause, play SLB Live. That's the secret. Play SLB Live. It will interpret those letters and bring up our live stream that you can listen to easily on your phone. If you have trouble with it, let us know, because we're always working to perfect it, and it is a little different depending on your voice and your device, but you should be able to get to it. Now, let me get the sound away from this guy. I've got it, and here is the Sound Hound's sound for today. You want to hear it again? I think I would. If you think you know what that sound is, I hope you'll get a hold of us at 412-200-5975. This is a tough one.
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0: Amy Melesson and Lee Stivers now at the Saturday Light Brigade.

The Saturday Life Brigade, Amy, Melissa, and Lee Stivers together, and we're having a lot of fun this morning. A lot of correct answers are coming in, but also a number of incorrect guesses. I'll run those down in a minute. I asked the Soundhound if he could give us just a little bit more to go on than the 2 seconds he gave us before. That's enough. That's the kind of sound that if you hear too much of it, it almost makes you want to cover your ears or turn to another station. Russ got the correct answer. He was the first. And Jeff in Maine got it. Well done, Jeff. He had the right answer, and then he said, or it's letting air out of a balloon by pulling the neck open. A lot of folks were thinking the same thing, including John in economy. Caden, listening with Mom Annie in Eastern Pennsylvania, got it. Nice job, Caden. This was not an easy one. Katrina, out in New Bethlehem, their family guessed a mouse squeaking, a steering wheel squeaking, and then their third guess was the charm, the correct one. Richard on the north side got the correct answer as well. John and Addie were in the balloon camp. Tommy in Virginia thought it might be a rusty screw as it is turned. You're on the right track. Larry in Elwood City got the correct answer. Ty said that Jack was thinking that it might be scraping on metal or an old gate opening. Both really good guesses, Jack. Mike and Jaylene thought it could be releasing air from a balloon. So did Rich in Edinburgh. Patrick has the correct answer. I can't share it with you now because it would give it away. Bob in Washington has it. Ralph and Donna in Old Crabtree, glad you're listening at WIUP. They write, it sounds like a shopping cart wheel at an old Walmart. Not a good thought. Rich thought it might be a chalk on a chalkboard. Jim in Crafton Heights just got the correct answer. Dust Bowl Jack, on his way to eat some pancakes today, thought it might be fingernails on a chalkboard. Tommy thought it might be the sound of rubbing the outside of a balloon. Bruce said the poor Soundhound sounds like he might have got himself tangled up in some wire. We wouldn't have the Soundhound run into any kind of trouble like that. Tommy also thought of a jar lid. Here it is again.

0: Well, lots of guesses coming in. And one of the correct ones is from Jess in Mount Lebanon. Hi, Jess.
1: Good morning. How are you today?
0: I'm doing well. Did this come to you right away, or did you have some other guesses first?
1: Oh, no. I got it immediately.
0: It's a distinctive sound, and it's one I've been hearing a lot lately, because one thing I notice is, at least in our house, this is a sound that permeates the entire house, even though it's made outside of our house, but it can be heard all over. What is it that we're looking for?
1: That is a squeaky faucet handle.
0: Right. The outside faucet in your home, the hose,
1: or it could be the bathtub.
0: Yes, it could be an inside the bathtub.
1: Yeah.
0: In fact,
1: I remember growing up, we had a 12-foot tub that had that old-fashioned type faucet, you know, on it, and it always sounded like that. And no matter, you could be down in the basement, you would hear it if somebody was going to take a bath.
0: Yeah, you always would hear it. Patrick said it's a knob in dire need of lubrication.
1: Yes.
0: But yeah, this sounds, whether it be inside, that one was actually a valve on an outdoor spigot, the kind you would put your hose to. But yeah, the knobs in the basement or in a bathtub, you can really hear that that squeak.
1: Ours upstairs does that.
0: Yeah.
1: In the bathroom, the shower knobs, they squeak like that.
0: And I guess you can put a little grease or some lubrication on it, but it's also kind of quaint, you know?
1: Yeah, exactly.
0: Well, well done. Thanks so much.
1: Yep, you have a good day.
0: You too. And some other correct answers to acknowledge. Jerry is driving from Mercer to Maryland, and I hope you have a safe drive. Thank you for calling us. And he was thinking it could be, I loved to do this when I was a kid, taking a piece of grass, putting it, I would put it between my thumbs and go, and it would make like, the grass would act like a reed. I just did it. I don't have a piece of grass handy, but you would blow through it and you would hear a sound. Jerry, thank you for sharing that with us. Charlie thought it could be a turkey call. Dust Bowl Jack thought it could be letting air out of a balloon. That was one of his guesses. But the sound we were looking for is the sound you hear when you turn a squeaky valve. If you got it, well done.

That's Richie Arndt and the Marrakesh Express, and the Soundhound has been chowing down. And Kevin had the correct answer. He's near Leechburg. And I meant to acknowledge him. He knew that we were looking for the sound of a valve. Is it moves away or closes or opens. Well, Don, if you identified that, you also heard Kat Eggleston go to the water and Hot Tamale with a song called the Okra Song, which I've been wanting to play for you for a few weeks and finally had a chance to do it. That's on a new addition to our library, Highways to My Heart, Hot Tamale. Broadcasting live, as if there were any other way, from historic Allegheny Square, along with Ricky Berger. This is Larry Berger, and this is the show that gets your weekend off to a good start. 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

0: This is Saturday Light Brigade with the Gibson Brothers, and here today, God's tomorrow. Life's too short. The name of the song. We have an Afterthoughts puzzle coming up for you in a moment, and here's hoping you'll try to solve it.
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0: 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Thank you for being along with us today. It has been quite a fast-moving morning. It's time for our Afterthoughts puzzle. We are looking for one word that naturally follows the three that we give you. Here are those words. What word naturally comes after work, sweat, and coffee? Work, sweat, and coffee. 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
0: Good luck. We hope we'll hear from you. The words again are work, sweat, and coffee.

0: raises a chicken that's very hot. Down in East Nashville, Tennessee, come and see us sometime. Oh yeah, oh yeah, oh yeah, oh yeah.
1: That's Todd Flemons here at the Saturday Light Brigade. And a hot chicken before that, Louis Jordan, Ain't Nobody Here But Us Chickens. We gave you these three words and asked you to identify what word naturally follows them. Work, sweat, and coffee. We could add wood to that list. Barber would be another clue. Jim in Crafton Heights got the correct answer. He suggested wood. We had a number of alternative answers that work pretty well, and so we added the extra clues. Russ thought of break, work break, sweat break, and a coffee break. Annie came up with the right answer, and she added bug. Annie is in Eastern Pennsylvania. Mike and Jaylene are in Huntsville, Alabama, give or take. They came up with the correct answer. Rich in Edinburgh got the word that we were looking for, and also thought of time. Work time, sweat time, and coffee time. That works before those additional clues. Jim at Crafton Heights came up with it. And Larry, you know what city said? Not only do I know the answer, it happens to be Van's favorite word. Tegan came up with the correct answer by way of Drew. Way to go, Tegan. Linda, half of the dynamic duo, was also thinking break. John and economy got it. Now, Angie and Mars thought of house. And that fits really well. Workhouse, sweat house, and a coffee house. Patrick in Stanton Heights got it.

0: And Rich in Edinburgh, I think I mentioned. And John and Addie in East Deer just got it. The word we were looking for is shop. Coffee shop. Sweat shop. And you could also add to that, well, coffee shop, sweatshop. We also added barber as a clue, and workshop and bookshop, and all of those kinds of shops that charged you if you came up with shop is the word we're looking for.
1: And I became a

0: Barbershop.
1: John McCutcheon at the Saturday Light Brigade. Tommy, I thought of you as we played that. At one point in his life, Tommy served as a barber, going from town to town. Well, not really from town to town. Tommy's gone from town to town, but I think his barber gig was in one place. It was Patrick who suggested hobby as another clue, hobby shop, and that's a great one to add. It's birthday time. Maybe somebody sent in your birthday, or maybe you'd like to celebrate anyway. We're going to get started. Lisa of Forest Hills, happy birthday to you from Ethan, Kendall, and Abigail. Andy of West Deer, happy birthday to you from everybody here at SLB and your family. Ariana of Mount Lebanon, Daniel of Pitcairn, from Kevin and Kim, Elida and Elisa, twins in Brighton Heights. From your family, Emery in Washington. Also, Rebecca of Allison Park, all celebrating today, as is Jeff of Maine. Happy birthday to you, Jeff, from wife, Aline. Jill of Baldwin, happy birthday to you, from Hannah, Haley, Molly, Margaret, and Chuck. And Lele of the North Hills, Laurel, happy birthday to you from your family. On October 11th, we have Antu of Upper St. Clair, from Dee Dee, Abby, from Mom Sherry and Dad Craig, and Alice and Bill have an anniversary. Rena, Linda, and Bill want us to say happy anniversary to the two of you. On October 12th, Molly from Ben, Steve, and your family. Also, Gabe of Duquesne from Mom Mary. October 13th, we want to begin by mentioning the anniversary of the birth of Keith Condrich of Swiss Elm Park. Wife Helen, kids Wilson, Teddy, Lily, and your whole family. We're thinking of Keith along with you on this anniversary of his birth. Laurel also was born on October 13th. The Kennewick family wishes you a happy birthday. Michael of Westview, from Bobby and Jacob. On October 13th, we have Jim of Greenfield, from Carla, Jimmy, Mary Kate, and Rebecca. Xavier of Cranberry Township, from your family. And Ron and Judy of Evan City have an anniversary on October 13th. Cindy celebrates on the 14th. Lindsay of Bethel Park, from Katie. John in Phoenixville, from Dad Fred and Mom Linda of Collier. Happy birthday to you, John. And Brian and Laura, happy anniversary on October 14th. On the 15th, we have Alana and son Nico, both born on the same day. Daughter Vivian and husband and dad, Kevin, wish you a happy birthday, and sister Vivian. And another anniversary, Megan and Kevin, from Dick and Judy. Finally, on Friday the 16th, Mary in McCandless, from husband Tom. Laura of Springdale, from Stephen and Hannah. Jim of Bloomfield, from Sean and Shannon. Joy of New Hampshire. Sarah of Mount Lebanon. Kevin of Monroeville, from Beth. Brian of Dormont, from Kristen, Colin, and Lucy. Heather of Lawrenceville, from Jason and Perry. And Chris in Jonestown, Pennsylvania, from your friends and family.
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again. Here come the elephants. Not quite as many elephants as I remembered at the end of that song, that nice horn part. We're going to play Guess Who in a couple of moments, but not before I acknowledge Honey Bear and Lamartine. Honey Bear, who is Pudge's wife, Mrs. Pudge, the wife of Super Pudge. She had a guess with our Afterthoughts puzzle that I completely overlooked. Early on, she thought of Spot, work Spot, coffee Spot, and the occasional sweat Spot. That works.

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1: 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I was starting to talk about Tommy's haircutting days, and he said, "The hippies ran me out of business." Aline also new shop. And Pudge got it, too. And I think we are now up to date. Are you ready to play Guess Who? I am almost ready. The initials this week are ones I am very familiar with.
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1: 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Now it's time to play Guess Who. We have one particular person in mind with the initials we're about to give you. It could be a man, a woman, somebody real, somebody fictitious. Somebody from literature, entertainment, history, sports, science. No matter who it is, we think it's a name you will have heard before. And today's Guess Who initials? F. M. F. M. That's F as in Franklin, Pennsylvania, and M as in Munhall. F, M. F as in Franklin, M as in Munhall. Now, those are not clues, just ways to help remember the letters. And you can begin guessing whenever you would like. We'd love to hear from you by phone or text, however you please.
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1: And the guesses are starting to come in. James has Francis, parenthetically, the talking mule. Not that. That's a great guess. Frank Miller. Frederick March. And a few others that I'll reveal in a moment. But among your guesses, James, you've got the correct one. Mike and Jaylene have a guess of Freddie Mercury. Not Freddie Mercury. That's the first one I thought of. FM, the initials that we were playing with this morning. Nick and Susan have Frank McCourt. That name is on the tip of my tongue. He's an actor. No, he's not. Or is he? Yes, an Irish. Well, wait, he's here as a teacher. And a Pulitzer Prize winning author. Oh, he wrote Angela's Ashes. Frank McCourt did. Ricky, did you read that? No? Yes. Yes. No. Or yes. Ricky and I were together with a person once, and we asked the person a question, and she said no while nodding her head. And we do that back and forth every now, and then she just, not Ricky, but the person we were with got her wires crossed. It was kind of like patting your head and rubbing your tummy. Nick had a lot of other guests too, including Ferdinand Magellan, Nick and Susan, I should say, Fannie Mae, and a few others, but I do not see the correct answer among your guesses. Linda guessed her husband, whose last name begins with the letter M, half of the dynamic duo. It's not Fred, although he would have been a fine guess who. Richard on the north side. You got it. Well done. I was concerned that this would be a tough one. Frank Martin, guessed by Mike and Jaylene in Alabama. And Linda just had a guess of Fred McMurray. Not Fred McMurray. Great guess. Aline also guess is Freddie Mercury. It's interesting to think, you know, their names are so close. If Freddie Mercury had been the dad and my three sons, and Fred McMurray, you know, had fronted Queen, it would be a very different world. Mike and Mars, a great guess of Frankie Muniz.

start of Malcolm in the Middle. And he now competes full-time as a NASCAR driver, I do believe. It's not him. Bruce in Dormont has a guest of Hockey Hall of Famer Frank Mathers. He also guests the frequently modulated frequency modulation associated with FM radio. Not that. A good guess. Oh, what a good guess by Larry in Elwood City. Francis Mulcahy. From the movie and television show MASH. Francis Mulcahy. Or we could have said Father Mulcahy. Not him. What a great guess. Drew has Frank Morgan from The Wizard of Oz. Not who we are looking for, but a good guess. The initials are FM. FM. It's making me think of that Steely Dan song. I don't know if we have it. Probably would have made sense that I looked for it earlier. FM, the initials, and we'll continue to play Guess Who with FM. Our number is 412-200-5975.

I mentioned Drew coming up with Frank Morgan. Some additional guests coming in: Francis McDormand, Floyd Mayweather, and Franz Mozart. Francis McDormand, I need to look up. An actress in Fargo, three billboards outside Ebbing, Missouri. Good guess. Guess also thought about Franz Xaver, Wolfgang, Mozart. Fred Mertz, guessed by Nick and Susan in New York City. We're getting closer to Fred McMurray again. It's fun to think about how these other Freds may have done Front and Queen if it weren't Fred Mercury. Fred Mertz would be an interesting choice. Two correct answers so far: Richard on the North Side and James in Freiburg. Speaking of Nick and Susan in New York City, they also had Fred McMurray, Ferdinand Magellan, Felix Mendelssohn, Frederick March, Frank McHugh, and Frank McGee. You just made me think of Fibber McGee from Fibber, McGee, and Molly. Only two answers so far that are correct, so we'll leave Guess Who open for another moment or two. FM, the initials that we're playing with. And Annie tells us that Matt had a guess of Freddie Mercury. Annie guessed Freddie Mac. And Caden made up a person, as he frequently does. And his person is Frederick Mauser. Frederick Mauser. He's done his part. Now I need to do my part. Frederick Mauser is an investment counselor. He will tell you where to put your money, when to invest, where to invest, and when to invest. But he won't cover how to invest, what to invest, or why to invest. By dropping those three probing questions, the where and the, or the how and the why and the what, he passes the savings on to you. Frederick Mauser, he'll tell you a little bit, but not a lot. That's how Frederick Mauser makes a difference. Void where prohibited. Aline has a guess of Francis, the Talking Mule, Felix Mendelssohn, and Fred Mertz, coming in from Russ and Sharon in King, North Carolina. Fannie Mae from Nick in West Mifflin. Patrick has Fu Manchu as a guess in South Park. Tommy is Freddie Mercury. Ferdinand Marcos, Ferdinand Magellan, Felix Mendelssohn, Frederick March, Fred McMurray, Franz Messerschmidt, and Frank Mankiewicz. Journalist, one-time president of NPR. FM, the initials. I've made it through all of the guesses that have come in so far, with James and Richard being correct. Patrick has sent a message with a lot of names. Let me share
A few that haven't been shared yet. Frank Morris, I don't think we've had. Frederick March. Fran McCaffrey, Frank Marshall. Frank McCrae, Ferret Mellon. Frank Moore, Fakir Musafar. Fergus McFadden. And Frank McGee. Patrick notes Francis McDormand starred in The Wonder Boys. Filmed here in Pittsburgh.

that would give you some sort of hint. By the way, Charlie guessed Freddie Mercury and Fred McMurray. And I'm wondering about a guess or a hint to help you guess. FM are the initials. You already have that hint. If only, guess who can be hard? If only it were as easy as like giving you a map or something and saying, just look for the X. That's where to look. And then once you found X marking the spot, you'd probably be able to come up with the answer pretty quickly. At least I think you would. 412-200-5975.

I'm not sure if my hint did any good. Let's see. Mike just guessed Frank Morgan. And Aline has a guess of Felicity Montague. British actress. Known for playing the long-suffering assistant of Alan Partridge and Margot Martins in Beyond Paradise. Four, 1-2-200-5975. Our guess who answer is also associated with D. Alan just guessed comic book author Frank Miller. I'd mentioned X marks the spot. I just mentioned an association, a very, very, very close association with somebody with the initials D. And our answer has the initials FM. We'll leave it out for just a little bit more. Not Fred Mertz from Jim in Crafton Heights. We're going to give you just another moment or two to make a guess. How about, this would be very fitting if I thought about the correct answer and if you tried to read my mind telepathically, a very fitting way to solve this week's Guess Who. So I'll think as hard as I can. Look out.

0: come up with anything. I was trying to read your mind at the same time. I got soy milk. It's the correct answer.
1: Oh, it is.
0: Well, let me tell you that Nick and Susan have the correct answer. And also Richard on the north side. And Ty in Franklin Park just came up with the correct answer. And, oh, Richard is going to join us. Oh, did I mention James got the correct answer, too? Let me make sure I haven't missed any of our folks who called or texted us. Ty in Franklin Park has it. Richard on the north side, and James in Freiburg. And Richard joins us now. Hello.
2: Hello, good morning.
0: And I'm glad you called. This one was a little tough. I think the hint helped a little bit.
2: Yeah, it's a little obscure.
0: Yes, you have to, well, you know, sometimes... Sometimes people say, guess who is too easy? Can you make it just a little harder? And then, if we make it harder, how are we supposed to know that?
2: and I think we have a bias to guess against fictional characters, too.
0: Yes, we do. And even though the rules of Guess Who are that it could be a fictional character, I sometimes don't remember to include fictional characters. And this week's certainly fits into that it fits into that category without a doubt. Who is it that you came up with?
2: Fox Mulder.
0: Yes, Fox Mulder. From the X-Files. Played by David Duchovny, the Double D. Is that a show that you were a fan of?
2: Yeah, my dad watched it when I was a kid. It kind of scared me a little bit, so I didn't always watch it. But then I recently watched the whole series, like within the last year, so it was kind of fresh in my mind.
0: Yeah, Ricky and me, too. That's one we more or less missed the first time around. And, you know, this notion of binge watching certain series, we're watching ER right now, which we never saw when it came out, makes it a little easier to see some of these shows. And The X-Files was a lot of fun. And both his character and I'm trying to think of the partner, Dana, right?
2: Dana Scully.
0: Both fun characters to watch. So well
2: yeah,
0: done.
2: It was definitely a great like insight into like what like kind of like the FBI and different investigations. And you know that was based off of the work of John D'Souza, who was assigned to sort of like these unexplained cases that were just sort of like they didn't really know what was going on. And if you go down like the paranormal kind of like rabbit hole, that's kind of one of the things he talks about.
0: Wow, I didn't. What's his name again?
2: His name is John D'Souza.
0: I'm going to need to look at that because I...
2: D-E-S-O-U-Z-A.
0: I like exploring those kinds of things, and that's... I didn't know that. Gillian Anderson, I was trying to think of the name of the actress, the actor who played Dana Scully, and Fox's nickname was Spooky, I tend to remember, right?
2: Yeah. Spooky, right? Spooky Mulder.
0: Spooky Mulder, because of all those things that he would bring to life. Well, well done. You're one of only three that we know of. Only three, you and Nick and Susan, and also
2: James,
0: thank you. Hey, you're on the north side. Why don't you come down and help me?
2: I'm paying attention, Larry.
0: I pay attention as best I can. Well, thank you for being with us, as always. And here's to a great weekend. Thanks. I'm glad somebody's paying attention. Fox Mulder is who we were looking for. A charge to you if you came up. with the fictitious character played by David Duchovny, broadcasting live from historic Allegheny Square, along with Ricky Berger. This is Larry Berger, and this is the show that gets your weekend off to a good start, the Saturday Light Brigade. Saturday mornings from SLB Radio Productions, Italian cartographer Fra Mauro created the most detailed and accurate map of the world, according to Russ in North Carolina. Ferdinand Magellan, but both Fra Mauro and Ferdinand Magellan were great. No, I did not intend to misdirect, but when I gave the clue of X marking the spot on a map, I was thinking of X-Files, but Russ was taken in the direction of Fra Mauro, and you could have been thinking of Ferdinand Magellan as well. More fun to come this morning on the Saturday Light Brigade, and don't forget the Thoth Trio. Two-thirds of the Thoth Trio will be here in our 11 o'clock hour. Ben Opie and Paul Thompson will join us in advance of their two CD releases that will be coming out tomorrow.

0: I've been assured it's supposed to sound this way. Mike Gordon and Leo Kottke. And I am random. You're listening to the Saturday Light Brigade. Thank you for doing so. Over the next half hour, I'm going to ask for your help. If you've never called SLB before, and certainly if you have, I hope you'll consider doing so. And kids and adults are always welcome, including everybody in between. This might be fun if you're younger. We are going to have a special feature coming up that you can take part in. And I hope that you'll consider doing so. I'll share with you what it's all about in a moment.
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0: 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Ralph and Crabtree, thank you for your note about the X-Files being new to you. And then Richard saying, my dad watched the show. It seems like pop culture used to be smaller than it is, right? And I think some of that comes as you do get older. But I think now there are so many things defined as pop culture. Back when you had a handful of radio stations playing a handful of songs, it may have been a little bit easier, or a handful of TV networks creating and distributing broadcast television. Well, here's a way that we can connect ourselves, and we're going to ignore pop culture to an extent here. And I mentioned that this is a feature that I hope you'll participate with, and that is, and it's about hobbies, things that you like to do in your spare time or as a passion. Not what you do for your job necessarily, if you work, but something you especially enjoy doing, whether it be something you've done your whole life or something you've just discovered. It could be coin collecting or stamp collecting, or maybe there is something that you like to build. It could be something in the kitchen that you are known for and that you find especially gratifying. Whatever it is, we would like you to take a moment. Please realize that your call will help us feel a little bit more together here on a Saturday morning. And you may inspire some people too with what you have to say. So if you would like to join us, tell us about a hobby, something you collect, something you've just discovered that you enjoy. Our number is 412-200-5975. 412-200-5975. You can also reach us at 1-888-752-7234. 1-888-SLBRADIO. You might, too, as you think this through, you might inspire somebody else to explore what it is that you're thinking about. And it looks like we have a call coming in and a couple lines open at 412-200-5975. Alex Miller and Carson Peters now. Head to the phones in a moment.

Alex Miller and Carson Peters with a tribute to the Delmore brothers. A century of string songs and stories. A tribute to the Delmore brothers. That album includes a lot of great musicians, the Steel Drivers, Junior Sisk and Don Rigsby, the Gibson brothers, and more. Riders in the Sky on it as well. The call I mentioned coming in before was not somebody who could join us on the radio, but the hobby. And you're bringing back certain memories for me. Home brewing, creating beer from a kit or from recipes that you can use at home. I've told you the story that my dad did that with root beer when I was growing up, and it led to a long, long tale I could tell you about the day the root beer in the hall closet exploded. Pop, pop, pop, pop. They went one at a time because the bottles that my dad put the the rising root beer, the root beer to be, took a little bit too much pressure. He also turned to making wine, which went a little bit better for him. But the root beer was fun, especially because it involved me and my brothers in doing that together. So an anonymous brigadier shared that with us as a hobby. I can tell you about hobbies I've wanted to try. One is pottery. The idea of throwing clay on a potter's wheel and just seeing what I could make. I've done it a couple of times and have really enjoyed it. If you'd like to share a hobby with us, 412-200-5975. We do have a couple calls coming in and an open line. Ricky is going to grab them. I've been curious about 3D printing. Chad, you don't have a 3D printer, do you? At home. Do you have a 3D printer by any chance? I didn't think so. I've been curious, but I don't think I know enough. Not curious about whether you have one. Curious about whether I might like one. But I'm not sure if I'm quite ready for that yet. I sure do break enough things that it seems like it would be a nice thing to have. Our number is 412-200-5975, and we hope you'll join us. We're looking for hobbies. Patrick

0: is here from Stanton Heights. Hey, Patrick.
1: Hey, Larry. How are you doing?
0: I'm doing well, thanks. How are you?
1: I'm doing well. It's Saturday, and I don't have to go to work. It's a good day.
0: There you go. Perfect. A day to enjoy whatever it is you're about to tell us, possibly.
1: Absolutely. Well, you're asking about hobbies and things that people collect. Well, it's hard to choose just one to talk about. One of them is Lionel trains. Well, trains in general, but for a few years it's been Lionel trains. Collecting them. And years ago, I worked in the miniature railroad village at the design center, so I learned how to repair them.
0: Oh, wow.
1: So I can get them and repair them. So if they need repaired, I don't have to go to somebody else, which is nice.
0: Do you have...
1: It's also easier to buy because they're not always the cheap... It's not the cheapest hobby out there.
0: Do you have trains up and running at your home year-round?
1: Unfortunately not. We don't have a house of our own just yet. We do have the family now, we do have a dream. We will have our own house and we'll build a layout. And we already have some ideas what we want to put into it. Since it's your own railroad, you can put anything on. Besides like usual town stuff, I'd love to put in a rent fair.
0: Yeah.
1: Yeah, because that's one of our other big things. Relates to the other thing. Another thing I collect is I love to go to Ren Faire's and buy all the music. So I have this nice collection of Ren Faire music.
0: Yeah, if you go to a Renaissance fair, you'll find a whole community of people and perhaps it's many people that attend Ren Faire's are... I don't know if the word insider, I mean that in a good way, or people that have been doing it for years, but there's newcomers and spectators, so to speak, where you can go and learn about what happens at Renaissance fairs. And you go to a lot of those, don't you?
1: Well, you generally go to three. Well, Pittsburgh is local. And we have friends who work there, so we love to go and support them. We have an entire wall of our living room covered in art we have bought from at the various rain fairs we go to. We also go to Ohio, which is absolutely huge and an absolutely fantastic fair. And we've also gone to the Great Lakes Medieval Fair. There are like 200 fairs across the country. But,
0: wow.
1: Well, they started way back in 1963 on California. But someday we'll get to the others because there's plenty of good ones. But yeah, it's one of the other things, not just me, but the family, we collect things we get at fair. So those are things related because the same person one person introduced me to fair, so because we both worked in the miniature railroad.
0: Mm. I had a question going back to trains for a moment. A close friend has a window that when you peer out that window, there's a railroad track with active trains on it. And this is his office window. And he was thinking of installing a camera and connecting it to YouTube so people could take a look at that particular train. And he was curious about the best kind of camera to find. I suppose one of my hobbies, I love to research stuff. I'm always curious. And in doing so, I discovered that that's a thing. There's a lot of people that have, and I don't know if you've, I suspect you have heard of it. Where you can go to various channels or places on YouTube and you can sort of watch train yards. Is that...
1: There are like networks on YouTube and also websites of cameras, not just the United States and other locations around the world. You can just watch trains.
0: Yeah.
1: There's some like... If you wanted to watch Amtrak's Pennsylvania and the Twin Springs, Pennsylvania, New York City, there's a few cameras between here and the furthest one east is around, is just east of Lancaster. You just watch them. And one of them is up in Crescent, Pennsylvania, on the porch of the Station Inn, which is a bed and breakfast devoted to people who like to watch trains. Because there's a main line just across the street.
0: Wow.
1: The owners are friends of mine. They're wonderful people. So their entire network. So, like, you know, probably anyone, if they could just set it up and have a camera pointed towards the track and have it live.
0: Yeah.
1: I don't know exactly how I would do that.
0: Yeah, he's there.
1: Yeah, probably anyone could do it. People have live cameras pointed in their backyard and say, hey, this is an animal cam.
0: Yeah, and it's it apparently, as you're saying, it's not that hard to do, based on at least the research I did on my friend's behalf. I discovered it wasn't so bad. Well, Patrick, I was going to say thank you. Did you have anything else you wanted to mention?
1: No, I was trying to get back to the point of the call.
0: Oh, yeah.
1: we're running out of time here, but yeah.
0: Yeah, well,
1: we could be on here for a while because the family, we do collect a lot of different things. We have a lot of different hobbies. So hopefully someday we'll have another chance to talk about some more.
0: Oh, yeah. You shared some great ones with model railroading and the Renaissance fests. I'm glad you mentioned those. Those don't come up as often as you might think, so I'm glad you did.
1: Oh, you're welcome.
0: Okay. Thanks, Patrick. We have just a few more moments. A number of people mentioning baking as a passion, and it seems to me like baking, it's never not been popular, but it seems to be a little bit more popular these days. A lot of the kids we work with tell us how much they enjoy baking. I'm looking to see if I missed any off-air calls. We can sneak you in if you were hoping to share something at 412-200-5975. Hello to Margaret, who checked in a moment ago.

Crocheting. This is Donna and Crescent mentioning crocheting is something new that's easy to begin. Ricky, you crocheted at one point. No pun intended. And I suppose if Ricky and I had any hobby, it's continuing to enjoy our grassless yard and all of the native plants that can go into it. Particularly Ricky, who does the most of the work. I enjoy the results, but it's fun to do that. Coming up, our Youth Express segment is going to bring you a very talented cellist by way of the Pittsburgh Concert Society and a talented playwright presented in collaboration with the City Theater Young Playwrights Festival. That will be in our next hour. Thank you for joining us today, broadcasting live from historic Allegheny Square, along with Ricky Berger. Chad Green is here. I saw Alexa Bosick out there somewhere, and Todd Chorosky. This is Larry Berger, and this is the show that gets your weekend off to a good start. The Saturday Light Brigade, Saturday mornings at WRCT Pittsburgh, WIUP FM Indiana, WMCO New Concord, KRDP Apache Junction, Goldfield Coast Town Phoenix, WSAJ FM Grove City, WCUC FM Clarion, WNJR Washington, Tube City Online at WMCK.FM, McKeesport, smart speakers by saying play SLB Radio Live, or actually play SLB Live. 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

0: The Saturday Light Brigade, I've been wanting to play that song for you. For a few weeks, it's called Wild Mustang. It's from the album If You Can't Stand the Heat, Frank Sullivan and Dirty Kitchen. It's funny, sometimes there's songs I'm so eager to share and we run out of time, or other songs end up getting played, and it's always nice to be able to get those in. I'll introduce you to a cellist who is here by way of the Pittsburgh Concert Society. He has two selections to share with us, and he'll join us shortly.
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1: 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We've worked with the Pittsburgh Concert Society for many, many years. I see Joan Selkowich, who's out there with us today, a board member at the Pittsburgh Concert Society, whose mission is to nurture young musicians in our area. And one program that they do is the Young Artists Program. And it's been our pleasure to feature the honorees. We'll get a chance to speak with this person in a moment, but I'd like you to keep in mind, he's 14. He is in ninth grade this year at North Allegheny. And his name is Zachary Wang.

0: Zachary Wang, 14, from North Allegheny High School, 9th grade. And can you tell me the piece you just played?
1: This is the Alaman from the 4th suite that Bach wrote for solo cello.
0: And you, and I mean this in a very positive way, really seem to be lost in that piece as you were playing. In other words, I mean, just at one with the music and just enjoying the music.
1: Yes.
0: Sometimes I know in my case, I might be trying very hard to read the music or to do something technically, or maybe to just to not be that way. But it's clear to you that playing cello is something that's really part of who you are. When did you start to play?
1: I started playing in 4th grade. That was 4 years ago.
0: Wow. And what prompted you to pick the cello? Did you play any other instruments before that?
1: I played the piano before. Yeah, I studied with a private teacher.
0: And then the cello struck you? How? How did you come to pick it?
1: Well, when I entered 4th grade, my parents wanted me to play an orchestral instrument. And at first, I just wanted to try out the cello because it looked fun. And I stuck with it because I really love playing it.
0: Yeah, the cello seems to call to, not to everybody, but I think it makes sounds in the same range as a human voice or commonly.
1: Yes.
0: Is that true?
1: Yeah, you can really sing with the cello and has one of the largest ranges in musical instruments.
0: What other things do you like to do?
1: In my free time, I like to hang out with friends. I like to swim. And sometimes I like take walks in nature. And I recently joined my school fencing club, and it's something that I've been enjoying starting.
0: Wow, that's got to be something to learn. I could just picture, you know, you could draw a bow instead
1: yes.
0: of a sword. That's got to be a lot of fun to do those things. You mentioned in your free time, I suspect you play every day pretty
1: yes,
0: much. At your level, you would have to be doing that. And are you studying with a teacher now?
1: Yes, Mr. Adam Leo from the Pittsburgh Symphony Orchestra.
0: Have you thought about what you might want to do once you're out of high school?
1: I definitely want to continue music, but I also want a double major with like STEM, maybe like STEM and a music major.
0: You would not be the first person to do that,
1: yes.
0: Certainly. Are there aspects of STEM currently that you feel passionate about learning more about?
1: Yes, physics and chemistry. I'm really interested in like how the world works and why it does work that way.
0: This match music quite well, actually, especially the physics part of it.
1: Yes.
0: You've probably taken chemistry already, or is that this year?
1: I'm taking it over the summer.
0: Yeah.
1: At a summer school.
0: Oh, that's great. Is there anybody you would like to acknowledge or say hello to while we have a minute?
1: I'd like to thank my parents for supporting me and purchasing me this amazing instrument, and for driving me every day to orchestral rehearsals and lessons. I'd also like to thank my teacher, Adam Leo. He has put so much effort into teaching me and really wants the best for me as a musician.
0: I'm glad you brought up the cello, the instrument, because it's beautiful. And is there any story behind it or its lineage?
1: So when we were eventually trying to find a new cello for me, we first drove around to Washington, D.C., and I think we drove there at least 5 times, and we just took cellos, like borrowed them, and tried them at home. And then eventually we tried to go to Chicago, and then we found a really nice cello, and we brought it back home, and then we decided to purchase it.
0: That's you don't think about that very often, but you really need to find an instrument that fits you
1: yes.
0: and that you enjoy playing, and different people have different desires when it comes to that. And to think you need to scour the country to find something. Although, I'll bet that was kind of fun at the same time. I want to acknowledge, too, the Pittsburgh Concert Society. I mentioned Joan being here today. They've been tireless in their support of young musicians, and congratulations on being named a young artist honoree. That's got to be a great feeling to know that. I know you have another selection to play. Is there anything else you'd like to say that we didn't get a chance to talk about?
1: I would like to thank the Pittsburgh Concert Society for giving me performance opportunities, which really helped my growth as a musician.
0: Great. I have one other question for you. Sorry to give you the false start. Why do you think it's important for schools to have music programs? And not just for students as talented as you are, but for the whole population of students who might enjoy chorus or marching band or symphonic orchestras in the school?
1: I think music expresses emotions that you can't like depict with language or like any other form of communication. And it really, like, when you're learning an instrument, it's like really hard at first, but you like learn to persevere and get over those challenges. And I think it's really great when like a child, you know, finally understands like what they're playing and how they're playing it. And it really, it leads to them really enjoying it and, you know, continuing to want to play for others and for like enriching their minds. And yeah.
0: Thank you. It's always good to hear that perspective because not everybody recognizes how important music is and how vital it is to a school community and to the individuals. If you're just joining us, this is Zachary Wang, an honoree of the Pittsburgh Concert Society. What are you about to play?
1: I'm about to play Variations on a Rococo Theme by Tchaikovsky. I'm going to play the theme and the first three variations.
0: Thank you, and thanks for being with us.

Zachary mentioned the range of the cello, and you demonstrated that beautifully. Zachary Wang, I hope we'll see you again. North Allegheny, ninth grader, Pittsburgh Concert Society honoree. Thank you so much for being here. Broadcasting live from historic Allegheny Square. Along with Ricky Berger, this is Larry Berger, and this is the show that gets your weekend off to a good start. The Saturday Light Brigade, Saturday mornings from SLB Radio Productions in Pittsburgh. You picked a great day to be tuned in. We are going to hear from a young playwright in just a moment. And then warming up about 50 feet away from me or so, Paul Thompson and Ben Opie of Thoth Trio are going to be here with us. They are releasing two CDs tomorrow, two different CDs. We'll talk a bit about that, and of course you'll get a chance to hear them play live here at SLB.

That is a group called Osabisa with a song we used to play a lot. It's been a while. I don't know if I have the year. 1976, which I think is accurate. The Coffee Song by Osabisa. Coming up, you're going to meet a 17-year-old playwright from McDonald. We'll talk a bit about his award-winning play, and you'll get to hear a scene from it by an actor. We'll also talk about the City Theater Young Playwrights Festival. We've been honored to be involved with it since the very beginning, and you'll get a chance to learn how you can enjoy more of these fresh voices that are going to be celebrated all as part of the Young Playwrights Festival, which kicks off in just a few days and will last through the 23rd.

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0: excited for this coming segment. The Young Playwrights Festival has always been one of my favorite things that happens here in the city. And before we go too much further, I just want to get details from Katie. Katie Trippiano is here. She's the Director of Education and Accessibility at City Theater, because this is all getting very real, and let's talk about what's going to be happening and how individuals can get involved.
1: Sure, yeah, we have student matinees beginning on October 13th. We're going to see about 800 students come through our doors for the student matinees. And if you are a middle school educator, there are still some seats available. The rest of the shows are sold out. But on October 17th and 18th at 2 and 6 p.m., we will have the public performances for anyone to come and see. You can get tickets through our website, www.citytheatercompany.org. And then the newest thing that we're really excited about this year is that we have free programming in between those two performances called Playground. And so folks can stay in between the shows, or you can just come for Playground and you can meet with the playwrights and do creative activities with some other youth-led organizations. There'll be a DJ and food trucks and games and creative activities and just a lot of fun things happening at the campus. So we encourage people to come down and check that out as well.
0: And the campus is located on Pittsburgh's south side, and I think it's, I should just let you say, it's 12th and Bingham, though, am I right?
1: 13th and 13th Bingham. 13th and Bingham. Almost, yes.
0: I was close. Yes. I got you within a block. But it's easy to get to.
1: Very easy.
0: And it's a great site in Pittsburgh. Now, Kelly Trumbull is here. Kelly was with us a few years ago as part of the New Hazlett Theaters community supported arts program. How are you involved in the Young Playwrights Festival?
2: So this year I am directing the festival. This is actually my second year directing, and it's been such a fun time. We're having a really great time bringing these plays to life. They're so varied, they're so rich. The company of actors is just such a pleasure to work with, and yeah, it's been a blast so far.
0: I'm glad to hear that. Tell me a bit about your background. I remember some of it from when you were here, but people listening may not, other people listening.
2: Yes, so I am a multidisciplinary theater artist here in Pittsburgh, an actor, director, playwright, and educator. I currently teach at the University of Pittsburgh and Carnegie Mellon University, and I also direct a lot of freelance work. I act when I have the chance, and I really enjoy having my hands sort of in all the different pots of the theatrical landscape here in town.
0: It shows just by hearing you describe what you do. Are people sometimes surprised that you can make a living in theater in Pittsburgh?
2: Yes, I will say yes, for sure. And I feel so lucky that I am someone who's been able to figure out how to do that. Most of the other theater artists that I know in town also are multidisciplinary. They sort of are able to find their way in a bunch of different areas to sort of like put together a puzzle to make it all work. And it's really cool because I do think that each area feeds the other. So what I practice as a teacher feeds how I direct, feeds how I act, feeds how I write plays. They all sort of intersect in a really exciting way.
0: Thanks for sharing that answer, because I do think, especially parents, as they might be advising their kids or having concerns about where kids might be setting their career goals. And I think so many of the skills you have apply to just about anything you do in life, too, not just theater. Nodding his head appropriately, so is Sam Lander, who's here. Sam, you're here as an actor today mm-hmm. to bring Jack's words to life. Tell me a bit about yourself.
3: So I'm a theater artist from Rockland, Pennsylvania. I live in Pittsburgh now, but I went to Point Park University, graduated in 2021 with a degree in theater arts with a concentration in playwriting. After college, I went to Chicago, did a conservatory there, learned some more about acting, and decided to come back to Pittsburgh to just get practice and just to be running shows and to be in as many things as possible. And it has been great coming back.
0: Yeah, there are a lot of opportunities.
3: Yes, definitely.
0: And a lot of things to say yes to. And hopefully this will come out the way I intended to, but there's opportunities to fail or to try things. Mm-hmm. And, I mean, you learn by... I hate to say, but we need a better word to fail. There needs to be a... Some people say fail up. You know, there failure is a good... Our teacher is nodding her head. Is that a good way to put it?
2: Yes, absolutely. I think that we only grow through failing. You only grow through taking risks and learning from things that maybe you don't achieve the first time. So
0: that's a good way of putting it, is to take risks.
3: Actually... our first rehearsal, you had said that to everybody, like, I want you to fail. I want you to feel comfortable to fail. And it's such a wonderful way to look at the rehearsal process.
0: Mental notes, not to become a therapist. Although failure, it's good to do that. Did you mention Rockland? Where is Rockland?
3: So it's about 20-25 minutes outside of Oil City, Pennsylvania, right smack dab in between Erie and Pittsburgh, about an hour and a half north of the city.
0: Okay, we probably...

0: Sam. And Jack Longstreth is here. How are you, Jack?
1: I'm okay. How are you?
0: Can you tell us a bit about yourself? Well, tell me, you're at Fort Cherry, right?
1: Yes.
0: And a senior. Have you written a play before this one?
1: No.
0: So what prompted you to, because it's a big challenge, I'm gathering you probably like to write, do you?
1: Yes, I do enjoy writing. And what prompted me was my AP Lit class. We had an assignment to write a one-act play for this Young Playwrights Festival. And I really thank my teacher for giving me this opportunity because I created something that I really enjoy.
0: What's your teacher's name?
1: Mr. Maxson.
0: It's good to know that he inspired you in that way. I want to talk about your play a little bit in a minute, but what kind of writing do you enjoy in general? Are there subjects or situations that strike you as something you enjoy writing about?
1: I suppose just writing things that you can relate to, like, but it's more like you can take like a mental experience and turn it into a narrative or like something along those lines.
0: That's beautifully said, and that's a challenge. So if you are feeling or thinking something or perceive that somebody else is doing so, trying to a lot of times I hear certain things in my head that I want to have other people hear, and I don't always succeed at that. It sounds to me like you imagine things that you want other people to experience.
1: Yes.
0: I don't want to put words in your mouth, but is that kind of the way it sounds like it?
1: Yeah.
0: What other things do you like to do?
1: I'm a big artist. I enjoy creating art and drawing and painting.
0: Oh, that's amazing. I'm happy to hear that. Do you know what you might want to do after graduating this year?
1: I'll probably go to college and major in psychology and fine arts, I think.
0: Excellent. That's what a great field to be in. You mentioned your teacher. I'm curious, you submitted this play. It was selected, but you also got a lot of feedback from City Theater, I would imagine. Did they make suggestions or give you ideas, and probably from your teacher, too?
1: Yes, I worked with a dramaturg, DJ Young. He helped me a lot with revising my play once it was chosen.
0: How was that process? Because it's got to be very hard to let go. You've written this for me. I know, like, when am I done? What, you know, it's done when you think it's done. You submit it, and then suddenly it's come undone, and you have to incorporate feedback. What was that like?
1: It was actually a really lovely experience, I think. Like being able to like talk back and forth with someone who like understood my writing and like knew the like idea, it really helped me like really finalize the narrative and create something that wasn't just like a few ideas strewn together like haphazardly. It really came together once I worked with him.
0: I can see why psychology might interest you, because often, depending on the situation, you're working in collaboration with somebody or multiple people to discuss a situation or something of that nature, trying to make it better. I'm always curious about what it's like to get feedback. It can be tough, and I imagine Kelly, you give a lot of feedback to students.
2: I do give, actually,
0: and I'm sure Sam gives and gets feedback. All of us do, and that can be tough on both ends. Well, we're going to hear a scene from the play, but before we do that, I'd like to turn to Jack again. Can you

0: tell us the name and anything you think it would be helpful for us to know before Sam shares a bit with us?
1: The name of the play is The Prince and the Poet. It was loosely based on my own experiences with mental health and such. And I don't know, just enjoy listening, I suppose.
0: Excellent. I'm curious about the characters. Are there many or just a few?
1: There's not too many. There's two main characters, which are the prince and the poet, of course. This is the name.
0: Which is Sam?
1: Sam is the prince.
0: The prince. He smiles and says, "Of course, I'm the prince." Well, let's listen. We'll turn the stage over to Sam Lander, and this is a little bit from Jack Longstreth's play, The Prince and the Poet.
2: Father, I know it has been but a day since you left us, and yet, I cannot feel your presence. I feel so lost without you, so broken. I cannot see what you saw in me, in myself. The mirrors are cracked when I pass them. How can I go on without your guidance? How can I rule when you all but left without a single lesson? I am not bitter towards you. I do not resent you for what was out of your control, and yet, why? Why do I feel as if you left me of your own accord? Why does every memory feel like a dagger to my heart, one that twists and burns but does not kill, only tortures? Torture. This crown. This weight. A burden I carry now that you held on strong shoulders. It seems far too heavy to hold.
0: My goodness. Sam, you turned into a completely different person. Sam, he's got this smile and got an affable air about him, and suddenly you became a tormented soul, would be my words, not to label youth. And that has to be fun for you. I see, based on when did you know you wanted to be an actor?
2: There was a lot of a push and pull in myself, actually a lot kind of like The Prince and the Poet, of trying to push away this artistic side and find a more grounded role for myself in life, because I didn't think that acting or pursuing acting would be a thing that I could do. And then one day, I was at Edinburgh University for my first semester in college, and I came across this audition sheet for Much Ado About Nothing. And I was a week late submitting an audition, didn't know how to audition, and I played Benedick. And over that process, I discovered, oh wait, this was actually the thing that I want to do, and I transferred to Point Park and auditioned and got in, and now I am where I am, and it's been a wonderful journey.
0: Yeah, the risk of following your right livelihood, which might change over the course of life too, but it's something, it's important, and I think a lot of people are discovering that it's worth doing. Jack, I'm curious, have you heard Sam rehearse at all? Or is this one of the first times you've heard a bit?
1: I went to the initial table reading and staging of my play, so this is the third time.
0: Okay.
1: I've heard it.
0: It's I don't know how easy it is to express, but what's it like hearing your words delivered by professionals?
1: It's amazing. It's so cool to hear, like, the voice of the character rather than my own when I'm writing it. You know, it's like, you can really, like, it adds so much depth to the work that you never had when you were writing it. It's like, when you were writing it, it was hard to imagine exactly, like, what these characters, like, you had it in your head, but you didn't really know how they sounded. But, like, when you get to hear it out loud with all the different voices, it, like, it's such an awesome experience.
0: Yeah, after spending time honing exactly what you wanted these characters to say, how you wanted them to feel, how they wanted them to interact with each other in the audience, getting a chance to see that, I just can't imagine what that feels like, but you just did an amazing job of expressing it. And Sam, it must be interesting to know that the playwright is in the house, right?
2: Mm-hmm. It's been a fun process to know that, oh, wait, there is a playwright in this room, because that doesn't happen often in an experience or just like in a process.
0: Yeah. And do you give notes at all? Did you have any of, I'm sure it would be welcome, but did you find yourself saying, I intended the prince to be a little bit more like this? Or
1: yeah, just a little bit.
0: Yeah. And that's got to be super helpful to have notes like that. Let me turn back to Kelly and Katie, who, believe it or not, are still here with us. I saw the biggest smile on your face, Katie, because I think Jack and Sam just really demonstrated how beautiful the Young Playwrights program that City Theater has been delivering for, what did we decide, 27
3: years. 27, yeah.
0: And I can remember the very first one. We probably have interviews with the actors and playwrights from that one. But what is it that you love so much about this program?
3: I mean, there's so many reasons why I love this program. And I think first is that the medium of playwriting is unique to what most of the students we work with have experienced. So they're used to narrative writing, they're used to essays, they're used to creative stories. And for the first time, we are challenging them to create a script. And that is a totally different medium than they've explored before. And for some reason, between that and having a teaching artist in their classroom, just like this like magic sort of bubbles up and allows them to express themselves in a new way and to tell stories that maybe they haven't felt free to express before. So like that is the writing component. And then the other, I'm sure I was smiling like a you know,
0: careful.
3: A wild woman, because
0: yes, like the Cheshire Cat.
3: Yes, yes, because I mean, like, bringing the playwrights into the professional room and saying, you're a professional, you're working with us, and we're taking you seriously, and allowing them to see their work performed by these incredible actors and to collaborate with Kelly or the director. You know, like, there's something really magical about that, and I don't think it's something that everyone gets to experience. And so, like, watching them see their play full out for the first time next week is something that, like, I cannot wait for, because that's my favorite part.
0: I really like thinking that a year ago, none of this existed. Because without you, none of this existed. Kelly is directing the festival, which is a huge job. What are your thoughts about the process and what happens?
4: It is such a unique, joyful process. So over the course of about 3 weeks, a company of 10 actors brings 6 brand new one-act plays to life. And so it's quite a tall order. We're asking a lot of this company. They are showing up every day and working so hard. Most of the actors in the company are playing 4 different roles, 4 completely different characters. So in addition to playing the prince, Sam is also playing Gaston in the High School Musical and like a wingman in a text love triangle and just all these different roles that are so varied and unique. So it's so thrilling to work with the actors, to help them hone their craft, to work with them on such different and exciting characters, and also to have the opportunity to collaborate with playwrights, to have them in the room. We were so lucky to have Jack in the room while we were staging his play, because the way that the play is written, the ending moments, we weren't quite realizing it the way that Jack intended, and so he was able to come into the space with us. We were able to ask him questions, and we were able to figure it out in a way that really, really, like, highlights it in an exciting and beautiful way that is exactly how he was thinking about it when he wrote it. So it's a really fantastic experience. It's so unique. It is unlike any other directing project I've ever worked on. On our first day, I said to all the actors, I was like, this is going to be so fast. So get ready. So buckle up, because we got a lot to do in a little bit of time.
0: 10 actors in 6 productions. That's amazing.
3: I was just going to add, we tell the actors and production team on day one, like, this process is both a marathon and a sprint. So, like, get ready.
0: Just, it's amazing. And the particulars, again, I think next weekend is, there are programs for schools this week, but it really would be next weekend, the 17th and 18th, are opportunities for you as you listen. Both days have more or less the same program, I think, right?
3: Right. There's a 2 performances each day, and then the playground, which is that free programming in between, will be happening on both days.
0: Yeah, and the performances are, 6 one-acts?
3: Yeah, so there's a middle school program that has 3 one-acts written by middle school students, and then there's a high school program with 3 one-acts written by high school students, and Jack's play will be in the high school program.
0: Yeah, and both pairs of triplets run both days.
3: Yes.
0: You can learn more, if ever there were a reason, to go to citytheatercompany.org. You can see the schedule and
3: yes,
0: how much is planned. Is there anybody else you would like to thank? Jack, I know your dad's here. Justin, I'll thank him for bringing you here, because I wouldn't have met you otherwise. I assume he brought you here, but any other words you'd like to express?
1: Again, I would really like to thank my teacher, Mr. Maxson, for giving me that assignment. I would never have thought that any work I would create would be at, like, this level. That it is such a cool experience, and I'm so thankful. And I guess just all my other teachers and friends and family just for supporting me, I guess, through, like, writing this whole thing, because I know there was a lot of late nights where I was, like, freaking out over getting the play done. So
0: you are part of a very large community in that respect of people that want to get their art right. And I thank all of those folks too, because they're one of the reasons you're here. Anybody else have anything they wanted to add?
1: I also just want to thank everyone in City Theater for giving me this opportunity. I don't know why I didn't say that first.
3: Our pleasure.
0: A good thing. Why not? I want to thank City Theater. And I hope that folks come out to see the play, too. Broadcasting live from historic Allegheny Square, you're listening to the show that gets your weekend off to a good start, the Saturday Light Brigade, Saturday mornings at WRCT, Pittsburgh, WIUPFM, 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
5: Johnny could only sing one note. note, and the note he sang was this. Ah, poor Johnny One Note sang out with gusto and just overlarded the place. Poor Johnny One Note yelled willy-nilly until he was blue in the face. Bar holding one note was his ace. Couldn't hear the brass.

He took his one old pal like the north wind, brought forth wind that made critics rave. While Giuseppe Verdi turned round in his grave, couldn't hear the flute or the big trombone. Everything was mute. Johnny stood alone. Cats and dogs stopped yapping, lions in zoo all were jealous of Johnny's big trill. Thunderclaps stopped clapping, traffic ceased to roar, and they tell us Niagara's still. He stopped the train whistles, boat whistles, steam whistles, cop whistles.

cats and dogs stop yapping, lions in the zoo all were jealous of Johnny's big trill. Thunder claps, stop clapping, traffic ceases roar, and they tell us, now Abby's still. You know the man, he stopped train whistles, boat whistles, steam whistles, cop whistles.

the Saturday Night Brigade with Bob Doro. And Johnny, one note. I've been trying to decide what two-thirds of Thoth trio is. It could be though, it could be Oth. It's a good thing the vowel is here. Paul Thompson and Ben Opie are going to join us, and Dave Throckmorton will be with them tomorrow for a release of two CDs, which is exciting for any group, but especially for Thoth Trio. They'll join us live in the studio in just a few moments.

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Well, do you know how much of a treat you're about to get? I hope so. Thank you for tuning in to be with us today. Two brand new albums are going to be released tomorrow. Three is the name of one of them. The other is In Escrow. And what they have in common is Thoth Trio and a great group that has been just blessing us with fine creative music over the years. And we have two of them here today, Paul Thompson on bass, Ben Opie on reeds, and normally Dave Throckmorton would be here too, playing drums. He'll be in tomorrow for the show. He's in Austin. I almost thought we could hook him up, you know, by phone. But a drummer probably does not want to attempt that. That is not anybody to try to play in sync like that would be hard. But he'll be back for tomorrow's show. But Ben and Paul are ready to go to share some music with you here. I'm just going to call you Thoth Trio, even though they're a duo today.

0: Penope, bass, clarinet, and Paul Thompson on upright bass. What's the name of what you just played?
1: That's called Dirge Blues. It's a Mary Lou Williams piece who originates from Pittsburgh, went to Westinghouse High School, and there's a historical marker for her on Frankstown Avenue over in Lincoln Larimer.
0: And I'm surprised to hear her on these two instruments.
1: Yeah, she's a pianist, so everything she did for her own groups was very pianistic, which makes it not terribly adaptable for a saxophone, bass, and drums trio sometimes. But I thought that melody was so strong, and I was looking for, I was asked to do a performance of all Pittsburgh composers, and I came across that piece, and I said, that. We can do that piece.
0: What a gift. I mean, to bring her music arranged that way, it was stunning to listen to.
1: And here's my first plug. That is on the album 3 that we are releasing. So we've done a studio version of that with drums.
0: Excellent. And, Throck will be there tomorrow.
1: Is, yes, he will.
0: Part of the show. And I enjoyed, I think the last time I saw Paul face-to-face was at your biographical show at City of Asylum, where you were talking about the bass drum, the bass player and the drummer's relationship. And that was really fun. I hope you'll do that again. I'm trying to think. You had Tom Wendt,
2: Dave Throckmorton, and Paul Wells, who came in from New York for that.
0: Yeah, it's just a lot of fun.
2: Oh,
0: and
2: thanks.
0: A lot of pictures that we could probably, we could probably bribe Paul by saying we're gonna publish it. Probably not. I don't think he would mind.
2: That was a really emotional night for me. It was very emotional to talk about those guys and our journey.
0: Yeah, there were pictures from high school and even younger.
1: Oh, for as long as Paul and Dave and I have played together, Paul and Dave's relationship goes back far further than that.
2: All the way to teenagers.
0: Yeah. It's a long, long time. When did the trio, it's been at least 20 years, hasn't it?
1: It's, I really should document these things better. I mean, we didn't realize the first time we played as a trio that we'd be here so many years later, but it's in the area of about 25 years now.
0: Yeah, and it's amazing. By the way, one of our brigadiers here noticed that I was playing John Coltrane, and he said, that's the second John Coltrane song you've played this morning. The other one was at around 6:30. So I thank Vanessa and Larry, who've been with us for so long. And he said, I was going to, you've got Ben there.
1: No.
0: What he said was, I'm not getting it right. He said, I was going to ask you to play Son Ra. But he said, but you've got Ben. So that's even better.
1: There is a Son Ra piece in the Thoth book, so we could pull that out at any time, too.
0: Yeah, I think he was just teasing me for leading on. It's nice to have the ability. I just was in a little bit of a Coltrane mood earlier this morning. But what would be fun, are these CDs for the release tomorrow? No vinyl, right? I'm guessing.
1: No vinyl. That's, excuse me. That gets expensive and takes up a lot of space.
0: Sure does.
1: And with a CD, even if I don't necessarily make the cost of it back, it's something that I can just have in my pocket and I can put in people's hands. In addition to the fact that it's available for like digital download, which for some people is now the preferred method of getting it.
0: A lot of the teens we work with are really getting into physical media again, so much so that we've got a cassette deck in the Youth Media Center now, and we dusted off our expensive CD duplicator to put it back in the service because, the pendulum goes back and forth. People want physical media.
1: I wonder about these, I say kids. I mean, at our age, that's a lot of people. who buy vinyl records who don't have anything to play them on.
0: one of the first our youth advisory council here, one of the first things they asked is, can we get a record player? And we did. Mm-hmm. And then they wanted basically lessons in how one uses a record player because they were concerned about not, you know, doing it exactly right. Yeah, I wouldn't know how to use an Xbox.
1: Well, I'd say it was about 15 years ago, one of my university students, and this was a dual major, computer science and music composition. And I was lecturing on the history of recorded media and talking about vinyl records. And he asked me, does the needle go from the outer edge to the in or the inner edge to the out? Because he had never dropped a needle on a vinyl record in his life. And that's the moment where I said, I'm just old.
0: That was Ben Opie. You hear chuckling. Paul Thompson, I want to be sure you guys get to play some more music. What would you like to do next?
1: Let's do Flicker.
3: Yep.
1: So this is entitled Flicker. It's a piece of mine. It was written during the lockdown because at the time, no matter how we were supposed to socially distance from one another, you could still take evening walks. And I was hearing this distinctive bird song down the block from me, and I pulled out my phone, and there's the bird app on it that identifies birds by recording, and I discovered that it was a northern flicker that was living down the block from me and singing every evening. So I wrote this song inspired by my evening walks when we were in lockdown.

0: Off Trio's new CDs will contain of that. Is that on one of the two?
1: That's on, I think it's on the second one.
2: Is it the second
1: I
2: one?
1: Think it's on in escrow.
0: In escrow.
1: We recorded everything on the two albums over a two-day span. So when I was parsing out the material, I wanted to get the flow right for each album, but I don't think of them as being distinctive, so yeah. I don't always remember which piece is on which album, but I think that's on In Escrow.
0: I'm not surprised, but you anticipated my next something I wanted to ask you, because actually knowing both of you as I do, I was wondering if these two releases are pretty much, you want these guys... with Throck too, you want these guys sort of in your living room in real time. I'm sure there's production that you had to do to master it.
1: Very little. So it was 2 days, and we would go in the late morning, and we'd play to about mid afternoon. We did that for 2 days. We knocked out 19 pieces, 18 of which are on these two albums, and we never played anything more than twice. Most things we did in a single take, because, first of all, the band is thoroughly prepared. We've just lived with this material for so long. But also, like, that's like real jazz sessions, you know? If you played with Thelonious Monk, you better get it right on the first or second time, because that's what's going to wind up on the album. So production is very minimal, like the time when Throck hit a mic stand with a stick. You know, we had to take that out.
2: Yeah, we have the benefit of having played with each other for over two decades at this point, that really it happened fast. It happened really quickly, and it was relatively easy, and it was a document. More than anything, we're documenting the group and where we are right now, and it was a real joy, and Ben writes such great, great, great music.
0: What makes it a joy to listen to, too, because typically not in this genre, but so many folks will record albums that end up sounding nothing like them playing live because of the studio trickery and additions and stuff, and I pretty much was certain this album would be pure. I'm so happy, these albums, I should say.
1: And that's us. I have no lack of respect for people who do productions, if that's what the album calls for. But this is, what for me was important was, first of all, you said, like, you know, we're in your living room. It's very much that feeling. And also, I've often not been very satisfied with the way that my releases have sounded. So it was really important to me that we record in a place with an engineer who was going to capture what this band really sounds like.
0: Yeah, and as Paul alluded to, and sometimes people will say, you know, how long does it take to prepare a weekly radio program? And I'll say, well, you know, about 45 years and 6 hours, you know. You get to count everything you've done, especially with one another, to get ready for those two beautiful days leading to two CDs. Will folks be able to get that at Bandcamp or order them if they can't be at, I should mention, it's Andrew Carnegie Free Library and Music Hall, or as many like to say, the Carnegie, the one in Carnegie.
1: That's their website, I think. Actually.
0: I think it is, yeah.
1: Carnegie, yeah. Either, yes, in person, or I have them posted to my Bandcamp page.
0: So, excellent.
1: So that's Ben Opie at, not at, benopie.bandcamp.com.
0: Yeah, that's all changed. You just ask your phone, you know, how can I get a Ben Opie CD at it? Talks back to you, and your wife yells at you for talking to your phone more than you did her. Whoops. Ben Opie and Paul Thompson are here. I'm going to get in trouble for talking too much, because so many people are tuned in to hear you guys. What would you like to do next?
1: You want to do Neophilia?
3: Yeah.
1: This is another thing that we recorded, which will be on 3, which is a piece by Benny Maupin. if you know that name.
0: I do not.
1: Okay. Well, you've probably heard him at some time because he appears on Herbie Hancock's Headhunters, right?
2: Headhunters, and he's also on Miles Davis's Bitches Brew.
1: But this particular piece comes from a time when he was working with Lee Morgan.
0: Okay.
1: And a friend of mine texted me, and in all caps, she wrote, "Do you know Neophilia?" And I said, "What's Neophilia?"
0: You may be suffering from Neophilia.
1: Right. No,
0: I shouldn't tease a name. But.
1: And I listened to it, and I was like, oh, I was afraid it would be really complicated, but it's actually kind of a very simple groove tune. I was like, oh, yeah, we can do that. And it just slipped right into our repertoire. And

0: chance for you to hear one of the songs on Thoth Trio's album to be released tomorrow. Paul Thompson and Ben Opie. What? I don't know if you could see me watching the two of you. It's amazing to hear the interaction. I just had to look a little bit too. That song suits you so well, but of course, I suspect it's because you both have put some of yourself into the composition.
1: That and what I love and deeply appreciate about working with Paul and David is that it is very focused and everyone is really keyed into what everyone else is doing. So I'll hear Paul do something and then I know, oh, we're moving on. Or one person will get quiet and then all of a sudden all three of us are at a very low volume. I don't know if I've ever played with a band that had more dynamic range than this. And it's just because, you know, I when people ask me for a description of the group, I sometimes have called it intense acoustic jazz. And by intense, I don't mean loud. I mean focused. That everyone is really keyed in on what everyone else is doing. So it's very much, even if I'm supplying most of the material, it is very much a group voice.
0: Yeah, it's very deliberate.
1: Deliberate is a good word.
0: It's very, Paul, you're...
2: And I think one of the most important ingredients is how much we trust each other.
0: Yeah.
2: I don't think, I play with a lot of groups in town. I do a lot of freelance stuff. There are no two musicians that I trust more than these two guys, so that when we play together, it feels like anything can happen, and often does. And just the level of trust we have to follow each other and to listen is really, like, you can't, it's what you look for when you're playing music. So,
1: and no matter what kind of day I've had, I go to the gig and I see Paul and I see David, and it's just like, things are right in the world.
2: Yeah, we have this thing where sometimes we haven't played together in a month, and we'll do a gig, and all of a sudden it feels like we've been playing together every single day for the last 6 weeks. Like, it's really the simpatico, the level of connection the three of us has is really special.
0: Yeah, you don't just... That's rare and something to be cherished. And I think audiences... whether they're new to Thoth Trio or have been listening to the trio for a long time, also feel a certain groundedness and relationship. It's kind of like if you see somebody giving a speech and if he or she is really nervous, you feel apprehensive. As an audience member, it's contagious. And your interaction with one another is also contagious. So listeners trust you and feel part of that.
1: And I find this band, not that it's about sales, but the band sells itself. We go up there and we do what we do. And it's both confident, but I also feel like we have something to offer. So it's all about the three of us getting into the sound, and then if we're doing our job properly, then the people who are listening are going to be engaged by that. So I don't want to say that I'm disconnected from the audience, but at the same time, it's really about what I am doing in the moment with Paul and David.
2: And we're definitely a power trio. and we have people who like rock, people who like jazz, people with all kind of listening tastes can key into what we're doing. And I've

0: always wanted to be a member of a power trio, and this is definitely like, I would call it a power trio.
1: It certainly is. You put your head down, you do what you do it in a focused, deliberate way, and it brings audiences pleasure. Not as a goal in and of itself, but as a byproduct of what it is you're doing.
2: And I agree with that.
1: Yeah, that's what Thoth Trio, and I want to mention, again, tomorrow, October 11th, Sunday, at the Carnegie at 7, good chance to hear them in a nice space. It's not too far away to get to. And also their new releases, In Escrow and 3 is the name of the other one. I think I've got that right.
2: Yeah, that's correct.
1: We have time. Let's see. We have about... oh, gosh, we've really flown by, haven't we? We've got about 10 minutes of radio time left, probably more like 7 minutes of radio time, which I'm guessing is maybe one more, or...
2: Yeah, what do you want to do, August song or first song?
3: How about August song?
1: Okay. It's good to leave you wanting more, I guess, as you're listening, so you can hear more from these guys.
2: This was another pandemic piece.
1: Mm.
2: In fact, I wrote a series of pieces that I titled Meditations on Quarantine. So Flicker was one of those pieces that we played earlier. And this is, I thought I'd finished the series, but then I added this one. I was just sitting with my bass clarinet, which I bought during the lockdown, by the way. And this melody sort of presented itself. So this is, it was written in August of 2020. So this is August song.
1: You guys are showing that good things came from the pandemic, at least a little.
2: You know, for all of the problems, it was kind of a nice time to reduce and kind of lay back a little bit. And I got some creative work done during that time. So it wasn't entirely a bad time, not to diminish the times that were.
1: Time heals. All wounds. Paul Thompson, Ben Opie, thank you for being here today, and here they are.
2: We'll just do it like two choruses?
3: Yep.
2: Okay.

0: Paul Thompson, Ben Opie of Thought Trio, thank you both for coming early.
1: It's always a pleasure, Larry.
2: And great to be here.
0: Yeah, congratulations to two new CDs, three, and I'm a little concerned about in escrow. That can be a good thing, I guess, as long as stuff eventually comes out of escrow.
1: I won't go into the title.
0: Oh, I like it. They're both good titles. Maybe you can hear the origin story when you come to the Carnegie tomorrow
1: at 7. It's dumber than you think it is.
0: Thanks to you both. And thank you to all of our guests today, Paul Thompson, Ben Opie, and I want to mention David Throckmorton, who is a vital part of the trio and will be with them tomorrow after heading back to Pittsburgh. Thanks to all of our guests, Pittsburgh Concert Society Young Artist Honoree Zachary Wagg, 14, in ninth grade from North Allegheny High School. Our 12th grader from Fort Cherry High School, Jack Longstreth, sharing his award-winning play from the City Theater Young Playwrights Festival, along with Sam Lander acting a scene from that play. Kelly Trumbull, director of the festival, and Katie Trappiano, who is director of education and accessibility for City Theater. Our show is booked by Ty Trosky. Chad Green is our technical director. Alice Dorm, technical associate. Our education team includes Alex Bennett, Alexa Bosick, Megan Valley, Jason Washington, Ben Rutkowski, and Joseph Kukula. Robert Gray is our director of operations. Ricky Berger is our director of me. We will meet you here next week for the show that gets your weekend off to a good start, the Saturday Light Brigade. 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Questions, comments, ideas, you can always reach us at slb@slbradio.org. We'll meet you here next week for the show that gets your weekend off to a good start, the Saturday Light Brigade.

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1: Serps from the Saturday Light Brigade.
0: Shush up. It is 12 o'clock. Did you hear them trying to burst in like that? Irritates me. 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

Maybe I'm still sleep. 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I'm not wearing pants. 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Or is it the other way around? Never mind.

0: For mostly cloudy skies today at a high of 73. Some showers in the forecast tomorrow. Right now, 65 outside our weather window here in downtown McKeesport. We'll check your full-time forecast in just about 20 minutes.
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Big Finish. Bill Haley, who's comments on Radio 9. Coming up at 1 o'clock hour, Roy Mulhill will have a live report from the Pittsburgh Gun Show. Here's the

a hurry to get to another gig or something. They skipped part of that song, I think. What we're going to do is right on there, this record skips. Well, since we got cheated, we got to hear two in a row from Three Dog Night, since they didn't do that one correctly. There's two in a row from a guy, as you know, Three Dog Night on Radio 900.

Little Caesar from Mount Lebanon called 412-385-7445. And he did not want to hear that song twice in a row. He wanted to hear this. Oh, boy. Astrid Gilberto and Stan Getz.

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1: Do yourself a favor. 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You know what I'm saying? Try the London broil.
2: Oh.
1: Yeah, pamper yourself.

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Okay, there we go. 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Okay. Your state forester and the Ad Council. Looking for mostly cloudy skies this afternoon, the high of 73, showers overnight, maybe a thunderstorm, low of 58. Sunday, showers and thunderstorms, high of 69. Columbus Day and Indigenous Peoples Day is Monday, high of 72 under cloudy skies. Tuesday, 81, mostly sunny. Wednesday, partly sunny and a high near 74. Right now, just ahead of much more music on the Jay Thurber Show, 65 in Washington and 65 in Butler County, 72 in Beaver County. Outside our weather window in downtown McKeesport, 65 degrees. And street level at the corner of Forbes and Morwood in Oakland, 65 right now at WRCT.

The new album is called You'll Never Know. That's Michelle David and the True Tones here. 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

back out, and I had 500 angry Yunzers yelling at me on Facebook about what an idiot I am. I don't disagree. I am an idiot. You listen to me on the radio. You know I'm an idiot. Starting to think that social media is the tool of the devil. I don't know about you. So I deleted that. Mark Maron was really funny, though.

0: Obviously, Bruce wanted to fill in the extra time that Three Dog Night didn't take up. I don't know what's going on here today. Like I said, I overslept a little bit, but just going to shake it off. I'm going to do my stretches. 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
6: My name's Sam Finch. Me and my partner, Ralph R. Kruger Jr., we're the unsung heroes of the police department. We ride a prowl car at night, ready to handle any assignment that may come our way in a teeming city of 6 million. One night last week, the skipper got word that racketeer Lucky Faber was trying to sneak out of L.A. using the back roads in the valley. All of the cars from Central Division were assigned to set up roadblocks in the area. We just reached our assignment when my partner Ralph R. Kruger Jr. turned to me and said,
7: "You mind if I turn on the dome light, Sam? It's too dark to do the crossword puzzle in here without it."
6: "Okay, go ahead. Turn it on."
7: "I won't turn it on if it bothers you, Sam."
6: "No, it doesn't bother me. Go ahead."
7: "It bothers some people."
6: "I think I see headlights coming down the road. You want to question this one, buddy?"
7: "Sure, you sit tight, Sam."
8: "What's the beef, Mac? I'm in a hurry."
7: "Just a routine investigation, sir. It's pretty hard to see here. What color's your car?"
8: "Blue and tan. What about it?"
7: "Hey, Sam, look at the dope sheet."

0: What color does it give for Faber's car?
1: Sea Mist and Golden Sahara.
0: Well, I guess you're in the clear there. Could I see your driver's license?
1: I'm in the clear there too, pal. I ain't got one.
0: Okay. Well, anything else you'd like to talk about?
1: Just get that junk out of the road and be quick about it.
0: You bet. Thanks for your cooperation, and good night.
1: Wrong guy, huh?
0: Yeah, nice fellow, though. You'd like him.
1: Sounded reasonable enough. Likeable.
2: Calling car 119, you can return to the office. Lucky Faber has been picked up by the men of squad car 11. He's been identified, booked, and brought to trial. In a moment, the results of that trial.
1: And while we're waiting for the results of today's exciting case, just a reminder from your United States Post Office. Friends, when you're sealing a letter, please remove your tongue from between the envelope and the flap before you mail it. Delivery will be faster, postage will be less, if you don't accompany the letter to its destination.
0: Lucky Faber was convicted on one count of trying to leave Los Angeles by a back road. Trying to leave Los Angeles by a back road is punishable by a term of life imprisonment in the state penitentiary.
1: And so, once again, right wins out over might, thanks to the unsung heroes of the police force, the men who ride the squad cars at night.
3: Oh, I feel safer, don't you? Thank you, Bob and Ray. 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

0: Marvin Gaye on Radio 9. We've got new music from the Linda Lindas coming up here. Just a minute after we check sports and weather. 12:53, much more music time. What else do I want to tell you about? The McKeesport Heritage Center, McKeesport Regional History and Heritage Center, is your Mon Valley Museum where the Mon Valley story comes to life. Coming up on Sunday, November 8th, the McKeesport murder mystery that captivated a nation, The Death of LaRue Soles. It's a new book by Lisa Speranza. She was actually in the studio here. 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But she'll be talking about her new book on Sunday, November 8th at 1 o'clock at the McKeesport Regional History and Heritage Center. You can get more information at McKeesportHeritage.org, or you can call them at 412-678-1832.
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0: It's our Steelers hosting the Indianapolis Colts tomorrow. Game time, 1 o'clock. They will enter that game with the goal of stopping the run, but they're going to do it without Derek Harmon, as he was placed on injured reserve this week due to a foot injury that was suffered against the Cleveland Browns. Speaking of Cleveland, the Cleveland Guardians batters summoned up some energy for a sixth inning, rallying to win Game 4 of their American League Division Series with the Chicago White Sox. They faced the prospect of playoff elimination for the second consecutive game, but came back to force Game 5 today at Progressive Field. Sad news to report. Of course, you know by now that Pittsburgh area native Mike Ditka, who led the Chicago Bears to their lone Super Bowl title back in 1985, has died. His team, the family announced it Friday. Family did not disclose the cause of death for the 86-year-old Mike Ditka, a Aliquippa native who previously had suffered multiple heart attacks and a stroke. He starred as a tight end for the Pittsburgh Panthers from 1958 to 1960 and was the number 5 overall pick for the Chicago Bears in the 1961 NFL Draft. New York Jets running back Breece Hall and wide receiver Adonai Mitchell have been ruled out for this upcoming game against the Cleveland Browns. Coach Aaron Glenn said that left guard Dylan Parham and linebacker Kiko Maguire will also not play on Sunday. And the Pittsburgh Penguins hosting the Dallas Stars tonight at the PPG Paints Arena. The puck drops at 7 o'clock. Cloudy skies today with a high of 73. Showers and thunderstorms overnight, low of 58. Showers and thunderstorms on Sunday, high 69. Monday, Columbus Day and Indigenous Peoples Day, mostly cloudy, high 72. Tuesday, mostly sunny and a high of 81. Right now, just ahead of much more music on the Jay Thurber Show. 65 in Washington County. It's 72 in Beaver County. 65 outside our weather window here in downtown McKeesport and street level at the corner of Forbes and Morwood in Oakland. 65 degrees at WRCT with new music from the Linda Lindas.

album is called Gotta Get Out. Those are the Linda Lindas with the single Burning Out. News is coming up next. On the other side of that, more music. Don't forget, in the 1 o'clock hour, Roy Molehill has a live report from the Pittsburgh Gun Show, so stay tuned.

0: 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I'm Jay Thurber, and this is Radio 9 on 88.3 WRCT Pittsburgh and Tube City Online Radio in McKeesport. 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
1: From Feature Story News in San Francisco, I'm Ira Spitzer with a look back at some of the week's top stories. Israelis marked the third anniversary of the October 7th attacks with vigils and memorials across the country. Many families of the victims renewed demands for an independent investigation into the security failures ahead of a general election later this month. FSN's Blake Sifton reports from Tel Aviv.
2: We've heard from the mother today of a man who was kidnapped on October 7th. She said, "They're trying to make us forget what happened on October 7th. We won't forget. We will demand the truth because that is our legacy." Now, family members of October 7th victims, as well as many other people, have been demanding an independent state commission of inquiry to investigate the failings that led to October 7th, as well as the failures on the day itself that allowed it to be so catastrophic. But Prime Minister Benjamin Netanyahu's government has resisted those calls. They say they will hold a government-run inquiry.
1: Hundreds of thousands of people took part in student-led protests across France this week over education conditions and proposed government spending cuts. Unions backed the demonstrations, while rights groups raised concerns about police tactics and the arrest of children. FSN's William Denzelow has more from Paris.
3: Those same students that I've been speaking to here in Paris in La République, the major meeting point for this demonstration behind me, say that simply these announcements, these proposals by the French government simply do not go far enough. A major concern they point to is the French budget. They say there's too much allocated towards defence, things like that. Not enough is being geared towards what the French public desperately need, they say.
1: Russian missile and drone attacks killed at least 22 people in Ukraine this week, including four children. One of the deadliest strikes destroyed a residential building while Ukrainian officials accused Moscow of deliberately targeting civilians. FSN's Dasha Chernyshova is in Moscow.
4: The Kremlin has confirmed that indeed what Russia is doing in its strikes against Ukraine is the retaliation for the Ukrainian attacks on the Russian civilian infrastructure.
1: Police in India's capital banned a major opposition demonstration planned for the weekend over allegations of electoral manipulation. FSN's Neha Punia reports from New Delhi.
5: In the Jantar Mantar area, which is in the heart of Delhi, which is the public protest site, the police have categorically said that no demonstration will be allowed, that any protest should have been, police should have been informed of any protest 10 days prior to that demonstration actually taking place, and that didn't happen. So they're saying any demonstration that does go ahead will be illegal.
1: From Bureaus Worldwide, this is FSN.

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Harper's Bazaar. The song written by Paul Simon, the 59th Street Bridge song here on Radio 9. At 1:22, Chime Time, new music from... Well, that just almost tried to attack me there. You keep out of this. Excuse me about smart about that. 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

Looking for cloudy skies today with a high near 73. Showers and thunderstorms overnight, low of 58. Showers and thunderstorms on Sunday, high 69. Columbus Day and Indigenous Peoples Day is Monday. Looking for mostly cloudy skies with a high of 72. Tuesday, sunny, 81. And then on Wednesday, partly sunny with a high near 74. Right now, just hit off much more music on the Jay Thurber Show. 68 in Washington County. 68 also outside our weather window here in downtown McKeesport, street level at the corner of Forbes and Morwood in Oakland. 65 degrees right now at WRCT with new music from the Menzingers.

The new album is called Everything I Ever Saw. And that's new music from the Menzingers here on Radio 9. Don't forget, coming up in just a couple of minutes, why we've got a live report from Roy Mulhill. He's out at the Pittsburgh Gun Show. That's coming up later on in this hour.

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So carbon and lead deposits that collect on just plain plugs are burned away by the flame. 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

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It's 1:31. I'm Jay Thurber, and this is Piggy Lee.

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0: Oh, yeah, that's going to teach them. I'm sorry. Opinions expressed on the Jay Thurber Show are not those of this radio station. Roy Mulhill is in Mobile News Cruiser number 5, and he is at the Pittsburgh Gun Show. And engineer, is he ready? All right. You're nodding your head? Okay. So let's bring him in, please. Come in, please. Roy Mulhill.
2: Tell me what we're on here. 5, 4, 3, 2, 1. Roy Mulhill reporting for Radio 9 here at the Murrysville Convention Center, where the Pittsburgh Gun Show is underway. We're talking now with the organizer. His name is, tell us your name, please.
3: My name is Darvell Ventry.
2: Where are you from, Mr. Ventry?
3: I'm from Ross Township.
2: And how long have you been collecting guns?
3: I think you're under a mistaken misapprehension here, Mr. Mulhill. I don't collect guns.
2: And then why are you organizing the Pittsburgh Gun Show?
3: No, sir, this is the Pittsburgh Gum Show. You're at the Pittsburgh Gum Show. I collect gum.
2: You collect gum?
3: That's right. I specialize in bubble gum made between 1972 and 1979.
2: What first attracted you to collecting gum?
3: Well, sir, my family has a long history. We had gum in the house. I grew up around gum. I'm very comfortable with gum. I'm not afraid of it, as some people are. You know, they get a little nervous when they see someone walking around open carrying gum. But not me. I think, you know, we have a constitutional right to bear and chew gum, and people should be proud of that. It's enshrined in the Constitution.
2: So show me a little bit about your collection here. You said you collect bubble gum.
3: That's right, and this is probably the prize of my collection. This is the cinnamon flavor of bubble gum. It was only made in 1 year, 1977. This is an unopened pack of it. Now, you see, the bubblegum company, they were trying to compete with Big Red, so they came out with a cinnamon-flavored bubblegum. It was not very popular. They withdrew it from the market after less than a year. But this is an unopened package, and this right now on the open market, if you could even find it, sells for about $17.
2: What are some of the other gums that people will find here if they come to the Pittsburgh Gum Show?
3: Well, sir, let's come over here and talk to Ken. Ken Newroy. He's one of our newer members, actually. Ken, you have a minute?
4: Yeah, I don't mind it.
3: Come on over here.
4: Hey, everybody. What's going on?
2: I'm Roy Mulhill from Radio 9, and we're reporting live here from the Pittsburgh Gum Show. Could you tell everyone your name?

0: you're from?
1: My name is Ken Leroy. I'm from Library, Pennsylvania, and I've been collecting gum, well, since I was a kid, actually. I used to peel it off the bottom of the desk at school, and then later on, when I got some money, I was able to buy my own gum at 510 at the store, and I've just been a gum collector ever
0: since. How many years have you been coming here to the Pittsburgh Gum Show?
1: Ever since they organized it. You know, I'm not a normal kind of person people would think would be so into gum, but, you know, I've found it all ages, all kinds of backgrounds of people, all kinds of Americans. They love your gums.
0: And what do you specialize in?
1: I mostly collect pre-war Wrigley's gum. You see, before World War II, because they couldn't get all of the different flavors and spices that they usually use in gum in the 1930s and 40s, they had to go to the war effort, to the military. You can see here, some of this, this here is the original box of Wrigley's Spearmint, and it is, this is from 1933. I have it insured with my insurance company for $45.
0: Now, if there was a novice like me, who maybe has always been interested in gum, but doesn't know much about gum, and I wanted to get into gum collection, what would I do? Did I just go down and get some Bazooka Joe and come to the show here?
2: Oh, no, not quite this.
1: Yeah, you want people to laugh at you. You're coming over here a bunch of Bazooka Joe. No. I would say we're trying to be very friendly, but that's a rookie mistake would be to come here with just some Bazooka Joe. Come to the gum show, look around, see what people are collecting, and someone will certainly try to help you out.
0: Well, you certainly do seem like a friendly group of people, so I will certainly keep that advice in mind. We're talking with Darvell and Ken here at the Pittsburgh Gum Show in... Those sound like gunshots.
2: Yeah, there's a gun show on the other side of the hallway. Don't worry about that.
0: All right. Reporting live from the Pittsburgh Gum Show, I'm Roy Mulhill for Radio 9.
2: You might want to keep your head down, though. Here comes another...

the Swingin' Medallions. We'll have sports and weather next and more new music on the other side of that. Thanks for tuning in this weekend to Radio 9, keeping the oldies alive on

0: Swinging Medallions here on Radio 9, 154, much more music time. 5 minutes away from the news. 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
0: In college football action at this hour, your Carnegie Mellon Tartans are hosting the Johns Hopkins Blue Jays at Gesling Stadium there in Oakland. CMU in the third quarter leading Johns Hopkins by a score of 14-0. Penn State will host the number 19 ranked USC Trojans. That game gets underway at 7:30 tonight. Pitt right now is playing the number 25 ranked. Excuse me. Pitt is number 25 ranked. Boy, how soon we forget. And how excited we are that Pitt's in the top 25. Pitt, ranked number 25 in the nation right now, is playing the North Carolina Tar Heels. Right now, Pitt leading that game by a score of 10-7. Elsewhere in the world of sports, the Pittsburgh Steelers will be without Derek Harmon when they host Indianapolis this Sunday. He suffered a foot injury when the Steelers lost to the Browns 27-24. The Steelers hosting the Colts Sunday at 1 o'clock at Acrisure Stadium. Elsewhere, New York Jets running back Breece Hall and wide receiver Adonai Mitchell have been ruled out for Week 5's game against the Cleveland Browns. The coach telling reporters that two other players also not playing due to injuries. And the Cleveland Guardians forced a Game 5, and they will be hosting the Chicago White Sox tonight at Progressive Field in Cleveland in the American League Division Series. Weather? How about a weather jingle?
1: Weather.
0: Thank you. What happens when the jingle singers skip rehearsals? Mostly cloudy this afternoon with a high near 73. Showers and thunderstorms overnight, low 56. Showers and thunderstorms on Sunday with a high of 69. Monday is Indigenous Peoples Day, and Columbus Day will be mostly cloudy, high 72. Tuesday, 81. Wednesday, 74. Right now, just ahead of much more music on the Jay Thurber Show. It is 68 degrees in Washington County, 72 in Beaver County, 69. Nice. Outside our weather window here in downtown McKeesport and street level at the corner of Forbes and Morwood in Oakland, it's 67 degrees. Here's a song that Phil Oakes might have written, but it's new, and it's by Jesse Wells on Radio 9.
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1: 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It's 2 o'clock.
2: Welcome to 2026 Talks, where we're following our democracy in historic times.
3: I think in reality, what it actually means in the American context is that you want to replace American workers with foreign workers, and you want boys to play in girls' sports. That's what unites the socialists that I see running across the United States of America today.
2: This is Vice President J.D. Vance's definition of socialism. Though Republicans blame democratic socialist ideas for raising the federal debt, data show Americans have warmed up to socialism. A new Gallup poll finds 42% of Americans view socialism positively, the highest since polling of Americans' views of economic systems began in 2010. But other reports show Democratic Socialist candidates are only a fraction of those running in this year's midterms. States like Maryland have seen DSA candidates win state legislative races, though efforts to win federal elections haven't gone as well. Other polls show these candidates aren't reaching black and brown voters. Christiane Marguerite with Progressive Maryland suggests Democratic politicians lean further into economic populism that challenges capitalism and the status quo.
4: When people organize, come together, and elect the candidates who we can trust to be a voice for us in government and actually be working to shift the power, then that's how we win.
2: Advocates are demanding action after an ICE agent shot a man in New York City with his 5-year-old child in the car. Early information finds agents were attempting to arrest someone when another person who wasn't part of the arrest was shot. The man was taken to a hospital for non-life-threatening injuries. It comes less than a month after ICE agents shot a man in Austin, with more than 24 people having been shot by federal immigration enforcement this year. Yaritza Mendez is with Make the Road New York.
5: These are not officials who have gone rogue. This is an agency that has been armed to the teeth and given an unlimited budget in service of a xenophobic agenda. The violence is the point. Terrorizing our families is the point.
2: Mayor Zohar Mamdani is asking President Donald Trump to end all immigration enforcement in the city, and Governor Kathy Hochul is demanding a full and transparent investigation into the shooting. In the lead-up to the midterms, PNS is highlighting important polls. A new poll finds Puerto Rico statehood is a deciding issue for Hispanic voters nationwide this year. More than 2/3 of Hispanic voters and Puerto Ricans support this as a way to reduce costs for the island territory's families. Other polls show most American voters support statehood, but this isn't across the political spectrum. Martin Rivera with the Puerto Rico Statehood Council says statehood can help with the territory's pending Medicaid cliff.
6: Puerto Rico is treated differently than the states when it comes to several benefits, including Medicaid. And instead of the amount allotted and the federal matching rate that's allotted based on poverty level, Puerto Rico gets a block grant.
2: Medicaid is the island's primary health care system, and Puerto Rico's current $4 billion block grant expires in September 2027. Without congressional action, the funding reverts to baseline levels, dropping federal contributions to less than a quarter of previous funding. I'm Edwin J. Vieira for Pacifica Network and Public News Service. 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
7: Ladies and gentlemen, let's hear it. How do you feel? Ladies and gentlemen, the Network News Hour with Sybil the Soothsayer. Jim Lemming and his It's the Emma's Truth Department. Skeletons in the Closet. Tonight, another segment of Vox Populi.

excuse me. Sorry. 210, much more music time. I'm Jay Thurber. 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We're going to check your weather.

Tom from Carrick called 412-385-7450. He's on his way up to the Catskills. Boy, I'm jealous. The Leafs, I'll bet. Our leaf peeping up there is probably really good. Anyways, have a safe trip, Tom. He wanted to hear the Grateful Dead. A little driving music. No, doggone it. Why does it keep doing that?

0: Grateful Dead U.S. Blues going out by request.
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New music from Brian Fallon and the Painkillers coming up right after we take care of a couple of brief messages. Also check your full-time Radio 9 weather forecast. 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Actually... 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When I was a kid, I was in the Boy Scouts, you'll pardon the expression, and we used to, once a year, we would all put on our Scout uniforms for, I believe it was World Scout Sunday, and we would go to the Presbyterian Church. 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And now, please, pick up your blue hymnal, and we are going to sing Drop Kick Me Jesus Through the Goalposts of Life. No, sorry about that. Whenever The Simpsons then came around, I'm so old I can remember a time before The Simpsons, kids. Whenever The Simpsons came around and they had Reverend Lovejoy, I almost fell off the couch laughing. Because it sounded exactly like the Presbyterian minister in my hometown. Retirement can be scary, but only if you're not prepared. 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

Everett office is closed. Mostly cloudy, high 72. Tuesday, mostly sunny with a high of 81. And then on Wednesday, partly sunny with a high near 74. Right now, just ahead of much more music on the Jay Thurber Show. 68 degrees in Washington County. It is 72 in Beaver County. 69 outside our weather window in downtown McKeesport. And street level at the corner of Forbes and Morwood in Oakland.

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Lewis on Radio 9. I don't want to make light of another person's troubles because Lord knows I've got troubles of my own. Maybe we'll play that before the end of the show. But on my way to the studio this morning, the fire department and police were headed over to the boat launch because, yeah, it happens sometimes. Somebody lost their truck off the end of the boat launch. I'm not making fun of the guy because, again, there but for the grace of God, but I did want to dedicate this song to whoever it was.

0: myself have had to be rescued with the tow truck once. I get it. You have my deepest sympathies. Good luck with your call to Flo from Progressive, I guess.
1: What's on your mind? We'd really like to hear.
0: Luckily, it was not our friend Greg from McKeesport who called 412-385-7450. Wanted to hear John Lennon. Would have been 86 years old this week, going up by request from 1971.

0: Going out by request for Greg. In honor of the late, great John Lennon, who would have been 86 years old yesterday. More music after these messages.
1: It's 6:42 p.m. Time for Steve Plato and his son Dylan to do the dishes. 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
0: Well, the Pitt Panthers right now are really trying to give Pitt fans a heart attack. That game with the North Carolina Tar Heels going back and forth right now with 10 minutes to go in the fourth quarter. UNC leading 21-17. So fingers crossed that Pitt's going to be able to get back on the board here in the fourth quarter. Right now, Pitt is at 3rd and 4 on UNC's 45-yard line. Elsewhere, final score. Your Carnegie Mellon Tartans defeated Johns Hopkins University this afternoon 21-0. Penn State hosting the number 19 ranked University of South Carolina, University of Southern California Trojans, or South Carolina, either any of them. They're all there. South Carolina is in, North Carolina, no. The USC Trojans, number 19 ranked in the country, going to Penn State Nittany Lions this evening at 7:30. Your Pittsburgh Penguins in action tonight as well. We had that pulled up. I don't know where that went. Pittsburgh Steelers. Pittsburgh Penguins hosting the Dallas Stars tonight at 7 o'clock. Pittsburgh Steelers hosting Indianapolis on Sunday at 1 o'clock at Acrisure Stadium, coming off that loss a week ago Thursday to the Cleveland Browns. The Steelers will be without Derek Harmon. He was hurt, hurt his foot in that game against the Browns. And here's your forecast for the entire Radio 9 listening area. Looking for cloudy skies for the rest of the afternoon. The high of 73. Showers and thunderstorms overnight, 58. Showers and thunderstorms on Sunday, 69. 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Your banks and government offices will be closed. Mostly cloudy Monday with a high of 72. Tuesday, mostly sunny, 81. Wednesday, partly sunny, and a high near 74. Right now, just ahead of much more music.

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Bobby Edwards and Chico and the Man on Smooth, Relaxing, and Easy. He started this hour off with Roger Williams and Autumn Leaves, appropriate for the season. I'm Eric O'Brien. Welcome to Smooth, Relaxing, and Easy for another week here on Tube City Online Radio and 88.3 FM WRCT Pittsburgh. It's good to be with you, even though I'm doing something elsewhere at this moment. Right. And talking like short-circuited today. Well, it's time for the holidays of the day that you didn't know you needed to celebrate, but you might as well celebrate them because they're there to be celebrated and somebody went through the trouble to create them. So why not? Starting with October 9th, it's Leif Erikson Day. The Norse explorer believed to have reached North America centuries before Christopher Columbus. Yes. It's also World Egg Day, celebrated on the second Friday in October to recognize eggs as an affordable and widely available source of nutrition. Keyword on affordable there. Yes, it's also National Moldy Cheese Day to go with your world eggs. Salute to cheeses in which mold is not a problem, but actually a part of the recipe. Think of blue cheese. Yes, indeed. October 10th is World Mental Health Day, promoting mental health awareness, education, and access to care worldwide. National Angel Food Cake Day, celebrating the famously light cake made primarily with whipped egg whites. That's what makes it so good there, yeah. It's also National Chess Day, encouraging people to play and appreciate the centuries-old strategy game that nobody seems to understand anymore. At least I don't. October 11th is Clergy Appreciation Day. This is not like September 9th, which is Buy a Clergyman a Beer Day. This is Clergy Appreciation Day, appropriately on the second Sunday of October to recognize pastors, priests, ministers, and other clergy for their service. It's also National Coming Out Day, promoting awareness and support for LGBTQ people and commemorating the 1987 March on Washington for Lesbian and Gay Rights. National Sausage Pizza Day. It's sausage pizza, and that's pretty much what it is. October 12th this year is Indigilumbus Day, as I call it nowadays. Columbus Day, the federal holiday marking Christopher Columbus's 1492 arrival in the Americas, and is observed on the second Monday in October. Indigenous Peoples Day, honoring the histories and cultures and contributions of Native peoples, observed by a number of state and local governments. It's also National Farmers Day, recognizing the farmers and agricultural workers who produce the nation's food and other essential products. There you go. October 13th is the U.S. Navy's birthday, marking the creation of the Continental Navy in 1775, making it the Navy's 251st birthday. So just before the U.S. became an actual country, that's how long the Navy's been around. Yeah. National Train Your Brain Day, encouraging puzzles, riddles, and other activities that exercise problem-solving skills. It's also Metastatic Breast Cancer Awareness Day, as the whole month is Breast Cancer Awareness Month, of course. October 14th is National Dessert Day, so pie, cake, cookies, ice cream, you choose your own choice there. National Stop Bullying Day, observed the second Wednesday in October to encourage students, educators, and families to stand against bullying. It's also National Fossil Day, promoting appreciation of fossils and their importance in understanding the history of the Earth. And finally, October 15th is White Cane Safety Day, recognizing the independence of people who are blind or visually impaired, and reminding motorists and pedestrians about white cane safety. It's also National Grouch Day. This is a day for me, a playful observance, giving the grouches among us one day to fully embrace the grumble and talk about how they can't talk. And finally, Get to Know Your Customers Day, observed quarterly on the third Thursday to encourage businesses to learn more about the people they serve. So those are the holidays of the day that you didn't know you needed to celebrate, but you should because they're there. Meanwhile, I won't last a day without you. Here's Paul Marriott on Smooth, Relaxing, and Easy.

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Smooth, relaxing, and easy with New Society. We have so little time. That was a group founded by Randy Sparks in the 60s, and they sang a genre called Baroque, which is combining American folk pop and Baroque pop. So there you go. It's Baroque, and that's New Society. Before that, we had, what did we have before that, computer? Get with it. Baja Marimba Band coming in the back door. Nori Paramore, Forever in Blue Jeans, and Paul Marriott, I Won't Last a Day Without You. 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Here's John Fox. Always something there to remind me of something else. Yes. How am I supposed to forget about?

Next day, Acevedo with California Dreamin' on Smooth, Relaxing, and Easy. Before that, Frank Chaxfield with Sweet Talkin' Woman. Ray Conniff with a medley of emotion and How Deep Is Your Love. And John Fox, Always Something There to Remind Me. I'm Eric O'Brien and Dateline Vienna, Austria. A Slovenian gymnast and stunt coordinator has earned a Guinness World Record by performing a handstand while his body was on fire. Crazy guy. Philippe Krishnik, age 35, performed the stunt March 4th in Vienna and remained upside down for 47 seconds. Guinness recognized the feat as the longest duration full-body burn handstand. Okay, Krishnik is a trained gymnast who also works professionally coordinating stunts for movies. He is the first person to hold the record. His official time, I bet he'll be the only person to hold the record too. His official time exceeded the 45-second mark he had hoped to reach, although he said his eventual goal would be 60 seconds. I still think he'll be the only one. Just putting that out there. Barnstable, Massachusetts. It's Barnstable, but it's probably Barnstable. A baby diamondback terrapin born with two heads is being cared for at a Massachusetts wildlife center. The turtle was found at a protected nesting site in Wellfleet and was brought to the Cape Wildlife Center by the Mass Audubon Wellfleet Bay Wildlife Sanctuary. That's hard to say, even if I could talk normally. Veterinarian said the turtle has a rare developmental condition known as bicephaly. The center's veterinary team is monitoring how the animal's two heads and bodies function together. Officials said the facility has encountered only two similar cases during the past 5 years. Staff members are closely tracking the terrapin's appetite, growth, and behavior. Okay, very interesting. A Hungarian collector has earned a Guinness record for the world's largest collection of energy drink cans, with 2,000 different examples. His collection began in 2008 when he bought a Hell energy drink on a hot day shortly after moving into a university dormitory. As the empty cans accumulated, he decided to keep one of each different design instead of recycling all of them. The collection now represents more than 500 brands and from more than 40 countries. Guinness confirmed the record in April, nearly doubling the previous mark of 1,100 cans. His collection includes a Semtex can from 1994, cans from the Michael Jackson Mystery series, and examples collected during his honeymoon in Japan. About 900 of the cans are displayed on the sloping ceiling of his home hobby room, with the remainder arranged on the shelves. Okay, and finally, a painting purchased for $30 at a Michigan estate sale has sold at auction for $1.35 million. The work, Alderman Merriam's Shells, was painted in 1951 by Chicago artist Gertrude Abercrombie. Freeman's Auctions had estimated that the long-lost painting would sell for between $150,000 and $250,000. Experts traced the painting to Kalamazoo physician John Reynolds, who received it from Abercrombie in 1952 in exchange for a medical procedure. It remained in the family for about 75 years before being purchased at the estate sale in July. Wow. Talk about investment. And we've only just begun. 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

0: Smooth, relaxing, and easy with Tony Mottola there. It's impossible. Obviously, it's not impossible for him. Before that, Floyd Kramer, Donuts Make My Brown Eyes Blue. Victor Vanacore in there with Karma Chameleon. Not easy to say, several times fast. Bob James, and You're As Right As Rain, and the 101 Strings with We've Only Just Begun. 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And this is just a time waster. It's exactly 1 minute long.
1: Passion of passion and passion of caution because of the notion, the potion of passion had never been passed to me.
0: Sure.

The Mamas and the Papas. To Ronnie Aldridge. Hey, Ronnie, wake up. There you go. It's smooth, relaxing, and easy.

Anita Kerr is going to take us to the top of the hour as she dubba dubba dubbas her way through Jean-Joseph Marais' Rondeau, or the Masterpiece Theater theme. I'm Eric O'Brien. Stay with us for hour number two.

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Well, that ended abruptly. That was the Lex De Azevedo with his Voices and Dreaming. Started this hour off with Bert Kempfert and The Most Beautiful Girl in the World. How are you? I'm Eric O'Brien. Welcome to the second hour of this week's program. And it's always good to be with you. Today, we are heading to Tennessee, where some of the smallest towns have some of the biggest stories, from the birthplace of modern American storytelling to a town that celebrates moon pies and another that helped create one of America's best-known horse breeds. Here are three small Tennessee towns worth knowing. So, starting with Jonesboro in northeast Tennessee, founded in 1779, making it the oldest town in the state, 17 years older than Tennessee itself, actually. It was named for Willie Jones, a North Carolina legislator who supported settlement west of the Appalachian Mountains. Jonesboro briefly served as the capital of the attempted state of Franklin in the 1780s. Today it is best known as the birthplace of the National Storytelling Festival, which began in 1973 with about 60 people gathered around an old farm wagon. The festival helped spark a national revival of traditional storytelling, and Jonesboro remains home to the International Storytelling Center. Bell Buckle. You might think it's Belt Buckle, but it is Bell Buckle. As one of Tennessee's most memorable names, although its exact origin has been lost to history. Local tradition says early settlers found the images of a bell and a buckle carved into a tree near a creek, and the name eventually stuck. The arrival of the railroad in the 1850s turned the little community into an important livestock shipping point between Nashville and Chattanooga. Bell Buckle is also home to the historic Webb School and is famous today for its annual RC Cola Moon Pie Festival. The celebration includes music, contests, and a parade, and naturally the ceremonial cutting of a giant moon pie. Oh, boy. And finally, let's see if we get this pronunciation right. Wartrace. It's probably Wartrace, but Wartrace began as Wartrace Depot along the Nashville and Chattanooga railroads in the 1850s. Its unusual name comes from an old trail, or Wartrace, used by Native Americans, with local tradition also connecting the name to nearby Wartrace Creek. The town became an important center for developing the Tennessee walking horse, and today calls itself the cradle of the Tennessee walking horse. Strolling Jim, the first world grand champion Tennessee walking horse in 1939, was trained there and was buried behind the historic Walking Horse Hotel. Wartrace is also the birthplace of the Gallagher Guitar Company, founded in 1965 and known for handcrafted acoustic guitars. So there you go. All these towns with distinct Tennessee stories, Jonesboro, Bell Buckle, and Wartrace. One gave America stories. One gave us an excuse to pair RC Cola with the moon pie. And one helped put the Tennessee walking horse on the map. Sometimes the smallest dot on the map has the best stories, you know? Wow. Small world, isn't it? Here are the Melocrino Strings on Smooth, Relaxing, and Easy.

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Before that, the 101 Strings and Tapestry, Pat Valentino with the Wedding Bell Blues, and Melacrino Strings with Small World, isn't it? 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Here's John Gregory. In Too Much Heaven, it's smooth, relaxing, and

Frank Purcell on Smooth, Relaxing and Easy with a tune called St. Nicholas, and it's not about the jolly old elf. Before that, Acoustic Alchemy with Mr. Chow. That name again is Mr. Chow. London Studio Orchestra and Singers with It's a Funky Feeling, and John Gregory in there with Too Much Heaven. You're listening to Smooth, Relaxing and Easy, where it is time for me telling you I'm Eric O'Brien and Dateline Charlotte, North Carolina. Police in Charlotte stopped two men who were traveling down South Tryon Street while sitting on a couch. A photograph shared by the Charlotte-Mecklenburg Police Department showed the couch balanced across two electric scooters. The department said that encountering a moving couch in a public street was a first for its officers. Police warned that the unusual vehicle was sharing the road with ordinary cars and could distract passing drivers. Authorities used the incident to remind residents to consider safety before taking unconventional vehicles onto public roads. Police did not say whether the two men received citations. A raccoon made an unexpected visit to St. Joseph's Church in Greenwich Village during an evening candlelight prayer service. Video shared by the church showed the animal climbing the front steps and walking through the open door during the September 25th night fire candlelight prayer service. Father Jonah Teller encountered the raccoon in the foyer and encouraged it to return outside. The animal went back down the church steps and was then seen running along 6th Avenue. The night fire service is held four times a year at the church. The raccoon's visit came about a week before the Feast of St. Francis of Assisi, traditionally associated with the blessing of the animals. A South Carolina lottery player turned one winning number into 50 prizes by buying 50 identical tickets for the same drawing. That's pretty good. The Lowcountry man purchased pick four tickets carrying the combination of 0500 from several convenience stores in Somerville for the August 18th evening drawing. The exact four-number combination was drawn. Each of his tickets was worth $5,000. Together, the 50 winning tickets produced a prize of $250,000. The man told South Carolina Education Lottery officials that he bought so many tickets because he had a strong feeling about the numbers, but said after the win that he probably would not play them again. Okay, well, there you go. And finally, a New Jersey man captured video of a shark swimming through a flooded neighborhood street on Long Beach Island in New Jersey. I think I said New Jersey already. Anyhow, Drew Procasino recorded the animal's dorsal fin moving above the floodwater in Surf City during the nor'easter. Procasino said the shark briefly disappeared into a driveway while he was recording it. The animal was later seen swimming toward the bay. Greg Scomel, a shark expert with the Massachusetts Division of Marine Fisheries, reviewed the footage and identified the animal as a smooth dogfish shark. Smooth dogfish are commonly found in coastal waters along the region. So there you go. That was something interesting about the nor'easter that really tore up the beaches along the northern coastline there. So there you have it. Moonlight feels so right, except when it comes to high tide. Here's Peter Appleyard on Smooth, Relaxing, and Easy.

smooth, relaxing, and easy with John Gregory, You Make Me Feel Like Dancing. Jimmy Wisner before that with Didn't We? That was a Jimmy Webb tune. Dick Baker before that with Don't Give Up on Us. Sven Lebeck with Raindrops. Stanley Black, Here's That Rainy Day. I see a theme going there. And Peter Appleyard with Moonlight Feels Right. 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

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For now, I'm Eric O'Brien. See you in church or some other little joint and right back here on SRE. This has been program number Y11-21.

0: Yankee, Hotel, Foxtrot. Yankee, Hotel, Foxtrot. Yankee, Hotel, Foxtrot. Yankee, Hotel, Foxtrot. Yankee, Hotel, Foxtrot. Yankee, Hotel, Foxtrot. Yankee, Hotel, Foxtrot. Yankee, Hotel, Foxtrot. Yankee, Hotel, Foxtrot. Yankee, Hotel, Foxtrot. Yankee, Hotel, Foxtrot. Yankee, Hotel, Foxtrot. Yankee, Hotel, Foxtrot. Yankee, Hotel, Foxtrot. Yankee, Hotel, Foxtrot. Yankee, Hotel, Foxtrot. Yankee, Hotel, Foxtrot. Yankee, Hotel, Foxtrot. Yankee, Hotel, Foxtrot. Yankee, Hotel, Foxtrot. Yankee, Hotel, Foxtrot. Group 1-0. Group 1-0. Text, text. November, Emma, Sierra, Victor, November. Uniform, Hotel, November, Foxtrot, Yankee. Zulu, Emma, November, Zulu, Foxtrot. November, Tango, Uniform, Mike, Echo. Hotel, Oscar, Bravo, Zulu, Victor. India, Foxtrot, Delta, Alpha, Mike. Juliet, Hotel, India, Golf, Victor. Victor, Zulu, Sierra, Zulu, Oscar. Juliet, Hotel, Zulu, Golf, Kilo. Zulu, Lima, Papa, Juliet, Charlie. End of message. Repeat, repeat. Message, message. Group 1-0. 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

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This is Mr. McFeely from Mr. Rogers' Neighborhood, and I'm in Pittsburgh. 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

Hi there, fellas. What you say? This is little Fat Swallow, my mother's 285 pounds of jam, jive, and everything. They got me in on this V-Dis mess here this afternoon, so here it is. Watch out. One of my own compositions. Ain't misbehaving, and I ain't either.

And those in the West should be clear with the fact that we are not moving away from the sounds that we play on WRCT. That is to say that we have our own way. We always bravely play what rocks on this side, and what does not. And what is rocking on the other side, and what is not. It should be clear to everyone that we cannot be no independent of nobody's fashion. That we have our own point of view, and that we know the worth of what rocks, and what does not rock.

Thinking last night, I know in my heart, I feel that we should be together. If you think so, let me hear you just say yeah.

so kindly you're here. Like Lusco, you'll be marrying of nary a care. 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